0: Communities. Pennsylvania, Texas, Utah, and South Carolina are also dealing with outbreaks. The best-selling British author and politician Geoffrey Archer has died. He was 86. He became a Conservative MP before he was 30, but later turned to writing and sold 300 million books in almost 120 countries. The International Criminal Court has unsealed arrest warrants for two Afghan education ministers accused of committing crimes against humanity through the Taliban's government's restrictions on women and rights. Several hundred protesters have clashed with riot police outside Kosovo's parliament in Pristina. Police used tear gas to disperse them. The protesters were demanding a law to curb the powers of Kosovo's war crimes court. Four Central Asian countries have stepped up health checks on their borders with Russia after a suspected death from pneumonic plague in Siberia. Uzbekistan is setting up quarantine centres. Tajikistan, Kazakhstan and Kyrgyzstan are also tightening controls. Nigeria's president Bola Tinubu has declared 3 days of national mourning after a military aircraft crashed in southern Ondo state, killing 32 people. And the death has been announced in the United States of Dennis Hastert, the longest-serving speaker of the House of Representatives. BBC News.
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0: there. RJ here. The premier big band crooner and balladeer, Richard Poon, will be with me on stage October 21, Wednesday, 8 p.m., RJ Bistro, Dusitani Hotel. I welcome Richard Poon back on stage, back in town at Bistro RJ. 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It's going to be two shows in one night. 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
0: 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Bye-bye.
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5: BBC News with Janet Jalil. Fighting has intensified between the Houthis and Saudi-led forces in Yemen. The coalition says it struck Houthi military targets in Hodeidah on the Red Sea coast. The Yemeni government says it's begun an offensive against the Houthi-held capital Sana'a. For their part, the Houthis say they have attacked targets in Saudi Arabia, including Riyadh Airport, an oil refinery and a military base. New York State has declared a state of emergency in response to a measles outbreak. More than 100 cases have been reported in New York this year, mainly in rural communities. Pennsylvania, Texas, Utah, and South Carolina are also dealing with outbreaks. The best-selling British author and politician Geoffrey Archer has died. He was 86. He became a Conservative MP before he was 30, but later turned to writing and sold 300 million books. Several hundred protesters have clashed with riot police outside Kosovo's parliament in Pristina. The protesters were demanding a law to curb the powers of Kosovo's war crimes court. Four Central Asian countries have stepped up health checks after a suspected death from pneumonic plague in Russia. Neighbouring Kazakhstan is tightening health controls at border checkpoints, so are Tajikistan and Kyrgyzstan. Uzbekistan is setting up quarantine centres. President Trump has signed an executive order approving the use of a firing squad to execute a former soldier. Major Nidal Hassan shot dead 13 people at Fort Hood in Texas in 2009. A climate delegation of more than a dozen leaders, including the Australian Prime Minister Anthony Albanese, is visiting the tiny Pacific island nation of Tuvalu. The world's second lowest-lying country is particularly vulnerable to coral bleaching and rising sea levels. BBC News.
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7: Panatilihing masaya ang paglilibang. 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
8: Lalaki, ganito ka ba? 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
9: To approve the journal for yesterday's proceedings. Appearances of the parties.
10: Good morning, Your Honor. Same appearances. For the prosecution.
9: For the respondent.
11: Good morning, Your Honor. Same appearance for the respondent accused.
9: I presume Honorable Redon, Attorney May, will again be handling the cross-examination?
10: Yes, Your Honor. She will.
9: Attorney Ronel, I see you in the first gallery. The clerk is directed through the OSA to kindly situate Attorney Ronel of the MLC to the witness stand.
10: Your Honor.
9: Yes, Honorable Redon. What is your pleasure, sir?
10: But before proceeding to the continuation of cross, we have several administrative matters relating to the bank representatives.
9: You may proceed, sir.
10: We would want to know from the court if the subpoenaed banks and their representatives are in fact in attendance today.
9: All. I was informed, I am being informed rather by the clerk now, that all subpoenaed banks, officials from banks and insurance companies are here, all 16 of them. Sorry, only 15. Excuse me. Okay. All 15 banking and insurance companies are here with us. The 16th would be the BAR commissioner, the BAR official included in the list.
10: Thank you for the information, Your Honor. If they are in attendance, it is the prosecution's request for a conference of the parties to be undertaken with them so that we can be able to obtain preliminary information relating to their identities, their type of work, and among related matters, Your Honor.
9: What does the respondent say? Attorney Sheila? Or Attorney Mark? Attorney Sheila, yes.
12: That's fine with us, Your Honor.
9: Can that be done while we're proceeding with the cross and redirect and recross, if any, of Attorney Ronel?
10: Yes, Your Honor. It is something we can do.
9: Attorney Sheila?
12: Yes, Your Honor. Okay. Your Honor,
9: yes, please,
12: just one request for, in relation to the request for a conference with the prosecution, together with the witnesses. We will just ask that this be done under or
9: the supervision?
12: With the supervision of the court, Your Honor.
9: Yes, the clerk of court is directed to send a representative of the court to oversee the parties' conference with the witnesses from the banks and insurance companies. You can proceed through that while we are doing the cross, redirect, and recross, if any, of the witness.
12: Thank you, Your Honor.
9: Anything else, Honorable Redon?
10: We are done, Your Honor. I will yield to Attorney Divina Gracia.
13: Good morning, Your Honors.
9: Meron na. Good morning. Are Attorney Ronel, naunawaan niyo po ba na kayo'y magpapatuloy sa inyong pagbigay ng inyong testimonya sa hukumang ito base sa inyong pinanumpaan kahapon po sa harap ng hukumang ito at sa pamamagitan ng Clerk of Court?
13: Opo, naiintindihan po.
9: Siguro naman nag-agahan ka na ngayon, ano?
13: Subo naman po.
9: Huwag payagang hindi, oh. Attorney Mark, are you ready for your cross?
11: Yes, Your Honor, but just a short manifestation, Your Honor.
9: You may proceed. What is your manifestation?
11: Yeah. Your Honor, I'll just read my manifestation so I don't deviate, but I hope it doesn't take away from the sincerity. In all humility, Your Honor, our intention in cross-examination is to test the credibility of the witness, among others. And part of testing that credibility is to confront him not just with documents but with salient provisions of the law so that we can demonstrate whether or not his interpretation and application of the law is correct. So when we read portions of the law during our cross-examination, it is never our intention to cause intimidation, especially to the members of this honorable impeachment court, lalong-lalo na po kay Senator Judge Lapid, who, if I may say, has been very gracious to us. Maraming salamat po sa Maha Blanca, sir. But if in any way a different message was indirectly conveyed, I personally apologize and commit to be more circumspect moving forward. Thank you, Your Honor.
9: The manifestation of Attorney Mark is well taken and duly noted. Thank you, Attorney Mark.
11: Thank you, Your Honor. If I may proceed with my cross.
9: You may proceed with your cross, sir.
11: Good morning, Attorney Bonaventura.
13: Good morning, Your Honor.
11: All right. Just to provide the starting point, the MLC cannot conclude through a mere reading of the covered transaction reports, or CTRs, and suspicious transaction reports, or STRs, that funds were sourced from any unlawful activity, correct?
13: Conclude, yes, Your Honor, only based on what's provided in the records,
11: right.
13: Your Honor.
11: Now, you submitted a report of CTRs and STRs for corporations, correct?
13: That is correct, Your Honor.
11: To name a few, GenCorp Industries Incorporated, Metro City Chow Foods Corporation, and Cale 88 Foods Corporation, correct?
13: Your Honor, may I be allowed to
11: please
13: check with my record?
11: Go ahead.
9: May continuing authority is granted to Attorney Ronel to refer to his documents during his testimony. Likewise, continuing authority to assisting counsels from both sides, both parties, is given to approach the witness at any point in time.
13: Your Honor, can you repeat po yung corporation's mention?
11: I just mentioned several GenCorp Industries, kasama po dyan. Metro City Chow.
13: Yes, Your Honor.
11: And then Cali 88 Foods Corporation.
13: Yes, Your Honor.
11: In fact, lahat naman po yan corporation. Wala naman po ibang entities na partnerships. Tama po? All right.
13: Now, hindi ko po ma-determine, Your Honor, if they are partnerships or corporation. I can't recall if it's indicated in the record, Your Honor.
11: All right. Okay. Now, the AMLC merely received the CTRs and STRs from the banks and other covered corporations, correct?
13: Tama po, covered persons po.
11: And then after you receive them, you summarize them in your reports, tama?
13: What we submit, we didn't summarize po, at least for the juridical persons, except yun pong in relation to the request of the prosecution po, Your Honor.
11: All right, but let me be more specific. What were submitted to the House Committee on Justice on April 22, 2026 were only summary reports of the CTRs and STRs, correct?
13: We did not submit to the House Committee on Justice those with pertaining to juridical persons, Your Honor, because they were not included in their subpoena back then, Your Honor.
11: Okay. To be clarified, sinabit nyo ba sa House of Representatives yung mga mismong CTRs and STRs?
13: Yes, Your Honor.
11: Sa House of Committee on Justice?
13: Yes, Your Honor.
11: All right.
13: It was part of their subpoena, Your Honor.
11: All right. Now, in other words, in preparing your reports, let me ask you this question. Do you rely on the actual CTRs and STRs, meaning the data contained therein?
13: May I ask po what reports are you referring to, Your Honor?
11: The reports that you submitted before this court, for example, the Financial Intelligence Report, and the several other marked documents, the confidential information sharing report and all those?
13: It is as what was stated po, Your Honor, in those documents. If they made reference to the pertaining to the CTRs or STRs, then they were included. But I am unable to make that confirmation without being shown with the documents and portions relevant to that, Your Honor.
11: Sige, in terms of the tabular summaries, you only base the information that you indicated there on the CTRs and STRs, correct?
13: Yes, Your Honor. All right. That's correct.
11: Now, there was no further verification on the part of the AMLC whether there were clerical errors in these CTRs or STRs, correct?
13: No, Your Honor. Yes, Your Honor. No further verification. What appears in the records.
11: All right. So no further verification also whether there were inaccuracies or incomplete information in these CTRs or STRs, correct?
13: As of the time of the subpoena and the documents we submitted, yes, Your Honor. We submitted what appeared in the record, in our records, Your Honor.
11: In fact, in one of your reports submitted to the House Committee on Justice, and you testified on this yesterday, you stated that there was a BPI system bug that caused a discrepancy of over 2 billion pesos in the records of Attorney Manz.
14: Misleading, Your Honor. The witness never mentioned BPI as the one who requested the correction of the report.
11: If you know if it's from BPI.
9: I'll allow it if the witness knows, because it also came from the direct that BPI made a correction.
13: Your Honor, I never mentioned yesterday any covered person. In fact, if I recall, I mentioned a covered person made a request for correction. If possible, for Your Honor, may I be confronted with the document being referred to so I can make the necessary answer, Your Honor?
11: No, I'm not talking. I've moved on from the corporations. I'm talking now about the CTRs and STRs of Attorney Manz.
13: Yes,
11: Your Honor. Do you recall that there was a rectification made?
13: I did mention, Your Honor. I mentioned there was a covered person who made the request, Your Honor.
11: All right,
13: but I didn't mention any entity, Your Honor.
11: Any entity. Okay. No, para lang maliwanag, no? May nireport po ang banko na 2 billion mahigit for Attorney Manz, pero ang tamang amount po ay 2 million lamang. Tama?
13: Wala po akong na-mention na ganun, Your Honor. I can't recall anything on that, Your Honor.
11: But can't you testify on that now? Whether you can confirm based on the reports that you made kung merong ganong incident?
13: Can I show po the records po, Your Honor? So I can answer based on the records, Your Honor.
14: Sige, Your Honor, may the witness be confronted with the relevant documents, Your Honor, being referred to by the defense counsel.
11: We will do that, Your Honor.
9: Move on, counsel.
11: I'll move on for now as I give time to my assisting counsels. Now, my question is this. You mentioned about that error in the amount of 2 billion pesos. Okay, regardless of whether you said you mentioned or did not mention the name of the entity.
14: Misleading, Your Honor.
11: I'm not yet done with my question.
14: Okay.
9: Kindly wait for him to finish his questioning. His question, rather, Attorney May.
11: Now, this amount was nevertheless included in your reports that were submitted before the House Committee on Justice, correct?
14: Misleading, Your Honor, because the witness already testified earlier that he never mentioned the amount.
11: He was about to answer, Your Honor.
14: That's precisely the reason why
9: he was asking to be confronted by the document, Attorney Mark.
11: I can just ask him now, Your Honor. Are you familiar or do you have personal knowledge of the amount based on the reports?
14: Already asked and answered, Your Honor. That's why the witness requested that he be confronted with the necessary document.
9: Attorney Ronel, would you know?
13: I have a figure in mind, Your Honor, but I know it's not accurate because I know it's not what appears on the record. So if there is a document that I can be confronted with, it would be better, po, Your Honor, so I can accurately answer that.
9: You can in the meantime move on to another topic while you're getting the document.
11: We're ready with the document, Your Honor. Can I ask my assisting counsel to confront him with the document? This is actually on page 11, paragraph 25 of the confidential information sharing report that the same witness submitted to this honorable court. Are you in that portion already?
13: Yes, Your Honor. This is paragraph 25. Tama po.
11: Oo.
15: Can I ask him first?
11: Can we ask him, can we ask you to read the salient portions where an amount was indicated there pertaining to how much?
13: Ito po ba? So, can I just read the paragraph 25?
11: Go ahead, sir.
13: Okay. Further clarification with BPI disclosed that the 13 open parenthesis 13 close parenthesis MCs aggregating page P 2.339 billion and payable to Attorney Carpio were procured by Nutri Asia, comma,
11: okay. Inc. That's okay. Can you move on to page 20, page paragraph 27, sorry, wherein the it says it's the BPI system bug. Can you read the entire paragraph for the record?
13: However, in a letter dated 6 April 2026, signed by the Senior Vice President and Head of BPI's Transaction Banking Division, Institutional Banking Segment, the bank requested for the deletion of 13 open parenthesis 13 close parenthesis cover transaction report open parenthesis CTR close parenthesis records pertaining to Attorney Carpio. According to BPI, a system bug from a source application system resulted in inaccurate amounts on the said records. That based on their verification, the actual amounts of MCs procured for Attorney Carpio from the reports affected by the system bug are below page P 500,000, open parenthesis, ranging from page P 100,000 to page P 455,357.14. Close parenthesis, Your Honor.
11: May total amount po dyan? Yun sa correct amount?
13: Correct.
11: Wala.
13: Wala. I cannot.
11: It wasn't specified there. At any rate, the incorrect or the rectified. Oh, go ahead.
13: Is it the. What I read earlier po sa paragraph 25, further clarification with BPI disclosed that the 13 MCs aggregating PHP 2.33 billion and payable to, ilan po yung may amount na malaki nakalagay.
11: So that's the aggregate amount. At any rate, it's indicated there na it had to be rectified. Yan 2.339 billion, correct?
14: Objection, Your Honor. I request that the statement made that the aggregate amount is 2.3 because that the witness never made that conclusion.
11: No,
14: that
11: it's
14: is
11: there, Your Honor.
14: The aggregate amount requested to be corrected. He just read what was in the document, but he never made that conclusion. It was the defense counsel who supplied that conclusion for the witness.
11: That's why we're clarifying, Your Honor, because he's the author of this, or at least one of the.
9: He was one of those who wrote that report.
13: No, Your Honor. Let me clarify. This document existed when I joined. So it was subpoena, I just requested the.
9: That's not the table you're referring to.
13: Yes,
9: that's
13: yes.
9: The report.
13: All right. Yes, Your Honor.
11: How about paragraph 28? Can you read that paragraph for us, please? Just to put clarity.
13: Paragraph 28. Number 28, with this request and granting that it is already correct this time, it would appear that the total amount of MCs procured by NAI in favor of Attorney Carpio would only be PHP 2,110,714.29 and not PHP 2,334,617,151.92.
11: So it's clear then that it was first reported as 2 billion plus the transaction based on paragraph 28 on your reading of that. But the correct amount should have been only 2 million plus, correct?
13: No, Your Honor. It only stated here that with this request and granting, if it is already correct this time, it would appear that the total amount, I'm just reading because I cannot make that conclusion, Your Honor, because I'm just basing it on what is stated in the record. It would appear that the total amount MCs procured by NAA in favor of Attorney Carpio would only be PHP 2,110,714.21 and not PHP 2,334,617,151.92, Your Honor.
11: Okay, so isn't it your position that you rectified this amount or no? In your reports, just to make it issue simple.
13: In our in this report, Your Honor.
11: No. In your submissions with the
13: In our submissions to this honorable
11: correct,
13: court.
11: Correct.
13: Yes, it was correct. There were rectifications, Your Honor.
11: Oh, you know, ma'am. That's just my point. That you had to rectify. No.
14: Now, Your Honor, Again, that's misleading because as testified on yesterday by this witness, there were several reasons for the rectification and not just the request from the supposed covered institution. So we cannot attribute the correction solely from the correction requested by that covered institution.
9: I will have to sustain Attorney Mark because I remember the witness yesterday citing 3 or 4 reasons for rectification. Would that be correct, Attorney Ronel?
13: That is correct, Your Honor.
9: So not only because of the submission of BPI.
13: That is correct, Your Honor.
11: Okay, let me paraphrase my question, Your Honor. So the submission of NBI was one of the reasons, among others, that you rectified that amount from 2 billion to 2 million, correct? 2 million, 2 billion NBI, plus to 2 million. BPI, Your Honor.
9: You said NBI.
11: BPI.
13: So
11: that request from BPI was one of the reasons for the rectification, correct? Among other reasons.
13: Your Honor, we did not rectify the records that we submitted. The records, when we were subpoenaed here, have already been corrected based on the proceeding, based on our validation. So it was not rectified because there was nothing at the time that we submitted our records, submitted before the House when we were subpoenaed. These were the records standing in our database. Now, there was a request. We validated that. Of course, the request is simply a request. It can be denied. It can, if there's no basis, it can be granted if there's basis. In the same way that we are doing it whenever there are requests from other covered persons, if they want to have it corrected, we have to validate first. But not all the times that we grant them. So as of the time that they made the request, that was as indicated in what I've read, we have to validate that. So at that time, the record stood as it was because we have not yet validated. They simply sent a letter. When we submitted to this honorable court for transparency, Your Honor, it is already what is already as corrected based on the request because we have validated that. So we never rectified anything because there was no error in the first place when we submitted in the before the House and at this point, because it's the bank, it's a covered person which made that request. And as of the time, we haven't yet validated that, Your Honor, for clarification and transparency to this honorable court, Your Honor.
11: All right, but at any rate, you validated it and you made the necessary changes.
13: Yes, Your Honor, that's correct, Your Honor.
11: Okay, so my question is this, if further verification is necessary, is it the banks or the covered institutions or the depositor himself that can provide it?
13: Since the reports are submitted by covered persons, it would be the covered persons who can who at least in so far as I recall with our guidelines, it's the covered persons because the customer or the account holder are in the first place prohibited from being informed that there is a CTR or STR filed. It's actually as you mentioned, I think one of the provisions cited yesterday, it's confidential. Covered persons cannot inform their clients that CTRs or STRs are reported. So it's actually the covered person who should, in response to your question, Your Honor, who should file that, Your Honor?
11: All right. So in terms of the investigation, you do this in coordination with your legal evaluation department, correct? LES?
13: I'm unable to disclose internal operations, right, Your Honor.
11: You're also not able to disclose that it's done with in coordination with the compliance and investigation department?
13: I am unable to make the disclosure.
11: That's okay. But at any rate, as executive director, you can initiate any investigation, correct?
13: Yes, Your Honor. Proactively, yes, Your Honor.
11: So, and in line with any investigation, you prepare reports, of course, of your investigation.
13: Report on investigation for money laundering, Your Honor?
11: Yes.
13: Yes, Your Honor.
11: And then, of course, your report is still subject to review by the AMLC, correct?
13: AMLC
11: Council
13: the
11: members.
13: Council. Yes, Your Honor.
11: Because you act, as you testified earlier, this is because you act under the control and supervision of the AMLC, correct?
13: Yes, Your Honor.
11: All right.
13: I never mentioned control and supervision, Your Honor. If I recall, that was what your words, Your Honor.
11: But you agreed to it. Are you under control supervision of the AMLC?
13: I don't recall if that's
11: or the are you independent of, the, from them?
13: No, I can't recall that it's what is stated in the law, Your Honor. So I recall, Your Honor, based on what you flash, Your Honor, is we are there to assist the council in the performance of their mandate, Your Honor.
11: Okay. Now, with regard to your investigation report, the council or the AMLC members can use your report as basis, or they can altogether disregard it, correct?
13: Yes, Your Honor.
11: Now, yesterday you identified certain transactions relating to Cali 88 Foods Corporation. Do you recall that?
13: Yes, Your Honor.
11: Now, my question to you is this. Do you confirm that Cali 88 Foods Corporation has a separate and distinct personality from VP Sara?
13: I am unable to confirm that, Your Honor. I don't. We have no visibility on who owns or the ownership or what are the interests of VP Sara or who owns Cali 88, Your Honor. But it's not based on records.
11: Yeah, but based on your knowledge of the law, a corporation has a distinct and separate and distinct juridical personality with an individual, correct?
14: Objection, Your Honor. This witness will be incompetent to testify, Your Honor, because as he has already manifested, he has no visibility, is not in possession of any filings with the SEC by this corporation.
11: If he knows, Your Honor, anyway, he's an intelligent witness. He can...
9: No, as a lawyer, he can answer that indeed, a corporation is a separate juridical personality from that of a natural person who may or may not be a stockholder of that corporation.
13: Yes, Your Honor, in my limited knowledge of the commercial law, Your Honor, corporate law.
11: Oh, you're being very modest, attorney. But do you confirm also that Cali 88 Foods Corporation has a separate and distinct personality from Attorney Mans?
14: In the first place, Your Honor, this witness has never testified that he is aware that this entity is indeed a corporation.
11: What's the objection, Your Honor? What's the ground for the objection?
14: Is misleading, Your Honor. It assumes a fact not yet on record, at least based on the testimony of this witness.
11: Just trying to elicit, Your Honor, an information from from what he knows as a lawyer.
14: Then you should, Your Honor, lay down the predicate.
9: You can rephrase it. You can reform counsel and simply state that the corporation is a separate, distinct personality from natural persons such as, because again, the witness would be incompetent with respect to knowledge as to whether or not Attorney Mans or the vice president is a stockholder of the corporation.
11: I'll just adopt that phrasing from the presiding officer. Do you confirm that Cali 88 Foods Corporation has a separate and distinct personalities from natural persons?
13: From natural
11: persons.
13: I would, from my limited knowledge of corporation law, yes, Your Honor.
11: And those natural persons include Attorney Mans Carpio, correct?
13: I'm not sure, Your Honor, if Attorney Mans is a natural stockholder. Stockholder, Your Honor.
11: All right. Now, to be more precise, AMLC records show that remittances were made to Cali 88 Foods Corporation and not to VP Sara and Attorney Mans, correct?
13: That is correct based on records, Your Honor.
11: Now, my question to you is this. Does the AMLC have any record of how much of these transactions by Cali 88 Foods Corporation redounded to the benefit of VP Sara and Attorney Mans?
13: Redounded to the benefit, Your Honor, There's none. It's only based on what we have on the records, Your Honor.
11: All right, none. Now, let me direct your attention to this news article that came out yesterday from GMA News Online. Can you see what's flash on the screen, sir?
13: Hindi.
11: Malabo. We have a hard copy. It says here, I'll just read the title and the first sentence for the sake of time. China denies giving money to Philippine political group in wake of Trillanes' claims. The first sentence reads, the Chinese embassy in Manila has branded as a quote-unquote false narrative the allegations that China has funneled funds to a political faction in the Philippines, calling them malicious rhetoric and actions. Now, do you recall that yesterday you testified on several China-based entities that had transactions with Cali 88. Do you recall that?
13: No, Your Honor. I only read what's indicated in the records, Your Honor. Although, if I recall, there were names pointed that it sounds in Chinese, Your Honor.
11: Ah, okay. So my question to you is this. Do the records of AMLA show that those entities that you mentioned are not legitimate business entities? May nakalagay ba sa records?
13: No, Your Honor. There's nothing in the records.
14: Your Honor, before the cross-examination continues, may we request that what is being flashed on the screen be taken down because the relevance of this document has not yet been shown and it's objectionable on so many levels, Your Honor. The witness is incompetent to testify on that. It's hearsay. The truth of the allegation therein has not yet been established. And it's completely irrelevant, Your Honor.
9: And I believe Attorney Mark is already done with that too. Correct me if I'm wrong, Attorney Mark.
11: We can take it down at this point,
9: yes,
11: Your Honor.
9: Yes, you're already done with it.
11: Now,
9: you already confronted the witness with it anyway.
11: Now, more importantly, do the records of AMLA, AMLC, show that China-based entities that you mentioned yesterday represent China itself or the Chinese government? Meron bang ganun sa records nyo?
13: As far as I recall yesterday, there's no mention about it, Your Honor.
11: No mention.
13: Yeah.
11: In other words, in line with your testimony now, and from what we read from the article a while ago, no records of AMLC show that China as a country funneled funds to Cali 88, correct?
13: As far as I recall, and based on the record, there is no showing, Your Honor.
11: Thank you for that answer. Now, I mentioned that news article about China. You have a department in AMLC called the Investigation and Enforcement Department, Financial Crimes Investigation Group, or IED-FCIG, correct?
13: Yeah, that is correct, Your Honor.
11: Now, my only question relating to that news article, can the IED-FCIG take notice of articles like this in relation to its investigation, if any?
13: That I am unable to confirm, Your Honor.
11: What do you mean? You cannot answer based on confidentiality?
13: That article, because number one, it's the first time I'm seeing the article. Of course, I'm not sure if it's that something that our investigation unit would indeed take cognizance, Your Honor.
11: But can that particular department take cognizance of news articles in general in relation to the investigations that you make?
13: Take cognizance, Your Honor, in the sense that it's being seen. If it is published in the internet, it can be seen, Your Honor.
11: When they see it, do they consider it in their investigation?
13: It could be as one of the things that they may look, but I'm not sure. I don't know the article, Your Honor, so I cannot say if it is indeed something to look at.
11: All right.
13: In the first place.
11: We're okay with that answer. One last point on this. Based on your records, may money laundering case ba that is pending against Cali 88 or any of its officers?
13: I am unable to disclose any investigation not covered in the subpoena, Your Honor.
11: Based on the records, meron na bang na-convict for any money laundering case ang kahit sinong officer ng Cali 88?
13: I have no personal knowledge who are the officers of Cali 88, Your
11: That's
13: Honor.
11: Okay. Let's move on to the CTRs and STRs. When banks and covered persons submit CTRs and STRs, do they submit or attach supporting documents like bank ledgers, for example?
13: As far as I know, there are times that they do, but I'm not certain.
11: Not certain.
13: It would be subject to our EMLC registration reporting guidelines and our other reporting guidelines.
11: Yeah, that's okay. But do you know if they submit deposit slips, for example, as supporting documents?
13: I am unable to know or recall, Your Honor.
11: Unable.
13: That.
11: How about transaction history records?
13: No, Your Honor.
11: No. How about internal credit and debit memos of the bank accounts as supporting documents to these CTRs and STRs?
13: Let me... Your Honor, if I recall, and of course subject to... Because there are a lot of guidelines issued in relation to the reporting. If I recall, there are reports, at least STRs, wherein AMLC require... records to be filed together with STRs, Your Honor, but subject to what is provided in our guidelines, Your Honor.
11: All right. Here's a more pointed question. The AMLC, does the AMLC witness the actual conduct of each transaction?
13: No, Your Honor. We

0: Own, Your Honor, no. Unless further investigation is conducted, Your Honor.
1: All right. In other words, based on the CTRs and STRs alone, the AMLC has no personal knowledge of the underlying transactions of each items in the CTRs and STRs, correct?
0: That is correct. It is only what appears on our records, Your Honor.
1: Hence, the AMLC cannot determine the legality or illegality of the transactions based solely on the CTRs and STRs, correct?
0: No, Your Honor. It's just, let me clarify. We're not, based on the CTRs or STRs, if you look at it, we're not determining, there's no entry there which states whether it's illegal or not. So,
1: kaya hindi nyo po malalaman.
0: We're not determining, in the first place, we're not determining on the basis alone of reported CTRs or STRs whether the underlying transaction is immediately illegal or not. If as part of our duties, Your Honor, as mentioned yesterday, we analyze this and then, of course, if needed, conduct investigation, file with the court, and only then we're able to establish. And even then, on our end, it's for the courts to determine if there's illegality, Your
1: Honor. All right, for the courts to determine. Thank you for that answer. Now, let's talk about suspicious transaction reports in particular. The AMLC only records STRs as reported by banks and other covered persons without making any independent verification as to the basis used by the banks, correct?
0: Sorry, the AMLC does what for, Your Honor?
1: They only record or receives STRs.
0: Yes, Your Honor.
1: Receives, and without making any independent verification on how the banks classified them, correct?
0: That is not required under the law, right, and the rules, Your Honor.
1: Not so required. It's only... In other words, para maintindihan po na nating lahat, malayang hinahayaan ng AMLC ang mga banko at iba pang covered persons na mag-classify ng transactions as suspicious, tama?
0: Sa pag-classify, tama po, pero sila po ay subject, I think nabanggit ko po kahapon.
1: To the guidelines?
0: Sa guidelines at kasama rin po yung supervision and audit po sa kanila. So kasama na rin po yung BSP nag-audit, other regulators po, SEC, Insurance Commission po. And then kami rin po nag-audit. So yung sinasabit po nila, maaari po sabit po nila, pero yun po ay subject to audit. Kami rin po subject to our checking din as well, Your Honor.
1: Of course. Now, for the record, the AMLC operates under a low threshold reporting of suspicious activity, correct?
2: Vague, Your Honor. What does low threshold of report, what does that even mean, Your Honor?
1: It's in the law, Your Honor, and the witness is intelligent enough to answer.
3: If he knows, Attorney May, if you know, Attorney Rodel.
0: Sorry, can you repeat po?
1: Your... Low threshold po ba o high threshold ang ginagamit nyo in terms of reporting of suspicious activity?
0: The law did not mention any threshold, Your Honor. The law says regardless of the amount. So it could be a suspicious transaction, could be higher than the threshold, or it could be lower than the threshold, as long as the presence of suspicious circumstances are there, Your Honor.
1: Yeah, we're okay with that answer. It means that banks and other covered transactions are encouraged to report transactions as suspicious, even if not yet conclusive. Tama?
2: Your Honor, the term encouraged is wrong, Your Honor. So the ground for objection is misleading, Your Honor. Covered institutions are required to report suspicious transactions. They are not just encouraged to report suspicious transactions.
1: He can just admit or deny, Your Honor. Anyway, that's the word that I use. If the witness can answer.
3: Witness is intelligent enough, and you have made him aware already of the word encouraged, so let him answer accordingly.
0: The laws... yes, Your Honor. Policy po. So the law used the word required po, Your Honor. So they're required to report suspicious transactions, Your Honor.
1: All right. That's even... but even if not yet conclusive, that's my only point.
0: Ah, sorry. Your Honor, the threshold is suspicious or suspicion or suspicious circumstance, Your Honor. So that I cannot say whether it's conclusive or not, but on the end of the covered person, it's for them to determine based on the profile of their client, based on the nature of the transaction, whether this transaction is or activity is suspicious or not. Whether if on their end it is conclusive or not, it's for them. The threshold, at least insofar as the law requires, is suspicion or suspicious. But if they are it could be that on their end, they have conclusively determined, but we have no personal knowledge on that, Your Honor.
3: With your indulgence,

0: Attorney Mark, what do the guidelines or the law say when it made mention of the word require? Are when in doubt, should banks report, or when in doubt, banks will not?
1: Your Honor,
0: we're pertaining to suspicious transactions only.
1: Your Honor, in our guidelines, as far as I recall, Your Honor, and subject to what the actual guidelines provide, we have a definition there of what suspicion is. And this is also based on the law, which is which enumerates the suspicious circumstances. Essentially, suspicion po is one based on the knowledge or of the covered person or reporting entity, based on the profile of the client and taking account all other circumstances to determine whether or not there is a suspicious circumstance.
0: So a lot of basis is placed on the bank's KYC.
1: That is correct. KYC, Your Honor, transaction of the account owner as well, Your Honor. So yung KYC po kasi is pangsimula lang po yun eh. So yung ma-determine yung profile.
0: So KYC for the information of the public, know your client.
1: Know your customer,
0: and
1: your client.
0: And or if the client is a PEP or a politically exposed
1: person.
0: Kasama
1: rin po yun sa kinoconsider po nila.
0: So the determination of whether or not a transaction is suspicious regardless of amount is subjective to the covered, is subjective based on the appreciation of the covered person?
1: Subjective, Your Honor, yes, pero based po dun sa mga parameters po under the law. So kasama po dun yun nga po, i-evaluate yung profile ng client. Ano ba yung mga nature ng transactions po niya na papasok labas, gano'ng karami, gano'ng kadalas. And then yung pong, of course, may mga in-issue po ang AMLC as well as other regulators po ng mga potential red flags based din po dun sa mga studies at saka mga guidelines po namin. So they have to consider all of this together, Your Honor.
0: Without belaboring the point, as you said, subject to the audit of AMLC, of SEC, of IC,
1: yes,
0: of BSP, there is a wide discretion on the part of a covered institution whether or not to declare a transaction suspicious or not.
1: I would answer that yes, Your Honor, because, and let me clarify po, so as not to mislead this honorable
0: yes,
1: court po. Different covered persons have different profile of their clients because of the nature of the services that they render, Your Honor.
0: Okay.
1: So, yung banko po, halimbawa po, malaking bank o universal bank or commercial bank, more likely po ang mga clients po niya medyo affluent, yung po medyo mayaman or malaking business po. So yung profile po ng clients niya, syempre ibabase po niya dun sa yung pag-report po niya kung suspicious or hindi, base po dun sa client niya. 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So, they have to tailor po yung pag-profile, pag-analyze po. At lahat po yun documented po kasi required po yun sa tinatawag natin na money laundering and terrorism financing prevention program. Ang dami po mga reports na sinasubmit sa or required po under the law, regulations po namin, pati ng BSP, SEC, IC po. So, totoo po na subjective, pero hindi po siya subjective na parang wanton or ano po, parang random na, oh sige, parang okay to, ganyan, i-file natin. Hindi po. Kasi po, ang dami pong, depende po sa profile, customer, sa service, sa risk po nung client po, nung service, kasama din po yun. So, ayun po, Your Honor. So, and of course, subject to the audit pa rin po yun ng mga institutions po, financial regulators po.
0: Yeah. Thank you for that clarification. Your witness, Attorney Mark.
2: Just a few more points on this. At any rate, the filing of STRs is a compliance measure and not a legal conclusion of illegal activity, correct?
1: It's a requirement under the law, Your Honor.
2: Not a conclusion of illegal activity, correct?
1: Of legal...
2: Illegal activity.
1: Illegal activity. Yes, sir. We cannot determine illegality on the premise of just a report, Your
2: Honor. All right. In other words, an STR is therefore not a legal conclusion that there is money laundering, correct?
1: Legal conclusion that there's money laundering? Yes, Your Honor. It's actually even for the courts to decide whether
2: right.
1: there's money
2: laundering. Similarly, it is not a legal conclusion that the transaction is illegal, correct?
1: Again, Your Honor, it's for also for the courts if eventually case is filed, Your Honor.
2: All right. Now, yesterday, you were confronted with several STRs and you even read several explanations from banks why they categorized those transactions as suspicious. Naalala niyo po?
1: Yes, Your Honor.
2: All right. In fact, may three slides. Nakikita niyo po ba yung slides kahapon nung binabasa niyo STR?
1: Doon po ba?
2: Oo.
1: Hindi po.
2: Hindi niyo nakikita yung slides kahapon.
1: Po, nearsighted po eh.
2: By the way, for the record, did you personally consent to the flashing of those slides yesterday?
1: Hindi ko alam na may na nagpa-flash po actually.
2: Ah, hindi niyo alam. O kasi
1: minsan nakita po pero hindi ko na po napapansin dahil hawak ko po yung records.
2: All right, I'll confront you with the specific slides yesterday, no. Yesterday kasi may pinalabas na slide, may nakalagay DPWH flood control issue. Nakita niyo po 'yon?
1: Hindi ko po nakita. Yun.
2: Nakita niyo yung Shabu importation?
1: Sa slide, yung tanong niyo po is yung sa slide.
2: Yung sa slide.
1: Hindi ko po nakita, Your Honor.
2: Nabasa niyo lang doon sa
1: yung
2: records.
1: Yung pinapoint lang po, Your Honor.
2: Alright. Nakita niyo ba doon yung ano malversation of public funds and property? Do you recall that or hindi na?
1: Parang, if para po may narin.
2: Meron. Alright. Now, at any rate, hango ang mga ito sa STRs na ipinasa ng mga banko, correct?
1: Tama po.
2: Alright. And then inisa-isa doon kahapon yung mga reference numbers, yung mga dates. Now, doon sa tatlong binanggit ko na subject matters, DPWH flood control issue, Shabu importation, tsaka yung malversation of public funds and property, nagbase ang mga banks sa news articles na available to the public. Tama?
3: Your Honor, this witness will be incompetent
2: to testify. No, based on what he read yesterday.
0: He read that yesterday.
1: Pero counsel. Hindi ko na po maalala sa dami po nung mga naging tanong kung pwede po makita ko ulit so I can confirm po, Your Honor.
2: Your Honor, our predicament is what was presented yesterday was the court's copy and we don't have our individual copies because we marked Your Honor. We marked actually the prosecution's exhibit as well. So the court's copy has have the signature of the prosecution and defense.
0: Allow me to bridge the gap. Attorney Ronel, you remember reading from the actual reports yesterday was flashed on the screen that you could not see. You remember reading the reason why it was considered suspicious, why it was reported.
1: Marami pong pinabasa, Your Honor. So
0: apat lang po yung kahapon ko, naalala ko.
1: Meron po yung mahaba po, eh, Your Honor. So I can't recall that I was asked to read, Your Honor.
0: About 3 or 4 times, right? And that reference to newspaper articles were mentioned in all of those references. Would you recall that?
1: I am unable to recall, Your Honor, if I may be confronted with the documents.
2: Your Honor, we can just move on to a new point. Anyway, he
0: said...
2: Try to
0: get the TSN counsel, but in the meantime, kindly move on and we can... confront the witness with what he read yesterday.
2: All right. Based lang dun sa vague memory nyo, no? Based on the STRs alone, masisiguro ba ng AMLC na involved yung transactions ni VP Sara sa DPWH flood control issue?
1: Based on STR, masisiguro. We have to conduct pa po analysis, investigation, if warranted po.
2: So the short answer is no. Based on the STRs alone?
1: Basically, yes, Your Honor.
2: Alright. Based on the STRs alone, masisiguro ba ng AMLC na involved yung transactions ni VP Sara sa Shabu importation?
3: Your Honor, at this point, to borrow the words of the defense, I've already given them so much leeway in asking these questions. The witness has already testified that whether or not an illegal activity has been committed is not for them to rule on or to decide. It's for the courts. So this line of questioning, Your Honor, would be irrelevant.
2: Your Honor, I'm confronting the witness with specific STRs that he recalled from yesterday.
0: I believe it's only fair, counsel, to confront the witness with what he read yesterday. If indeed they have personal knowledge or can say that these are valid and true. So witness has been confronted with respect to the flood control. Where are you now at?
2: Shabu importation, Your Honor.
0: I guess it's the same answer. Kindly answer, Attorney Ronel.
1: Sorry, can you...
2: Based on the STRs alone ba, masisiguro nyo ba na involved yung transactions ni VP Sara sa Shabu importation?
1: Not alone, Your Honor. We have to conduct further investigation if needed or warranted, Your Honor.
2: Huli na po. Base po dun sa STRs, masisiguro nyo po ba ng AMLC na involved yung transactions ni VP Sara sa malversation of public funds or property?
1: On that alone, no, Your Honor. We have to verify and conduct investigation if necessary.
2: We're okay with that. Thank you, Mr. Attorney Bonaventura. Now, the CTRs and STRs for corporations, do you recall submitting those as well?
1: Sorry po, CTRs and STRs.
2: For corporations, yung nakalista kanina.
3: Already asked and answered, Your Honor.
2: Yes, Your Honor. I'm just laying the basis. Now, they also do not prove that VP Sara, through any of these corporations, committed money laundering, correct?
1: On the basis of the CTRs, STRs alone, Your Honor, not at that point, Your Honor.
2: Okay. And may mga transactions na attributed to these corporations, hindi naman lahat ng income ng corporations ay income din ni na VP Sara at Attorney Manz, correct?
1: I have no personal knowledge on the income of the persons or entities you mentioned po, Your Honor.
2: All right. And unless there is a showing that these corporations are wholly owned by VP Sara and Attorney Manz, their actual interest therein must be specifically defined before the CTRs and STRs can be attributed to them. Tama?
1: Sorry po, medyo nawala po.
2: Sige. So unless may pakita po, there's a showing na sa kanila yun ang buo, yung mga interest nila doon sa corporation na yun must be specifically defined. Kailangan malaman natin before yung CTRs or STRs can be attributed to the couple. Tama po?
1: Your Honor, yung CTRs and STRs po kasi namin, hindi naman po namin nire-require na at least at that point to identify who owns or what owns po eh. So we aren't able to confirm that or to answer that that it's not based on the records, Your Honor.
2: At any rate, iba yung pang corporation, iba yung para sa mag-asawa. Tama po? In terms of the CTRs.
1: In the way, yes, Your Honor. Right. So, reported separately, Your Honor.
2: Alright, na-mention sa news article kanina si former Senator Trillanes. Let me direct your attention to exhibits D-2-2 and D-2-1.
1: May I be shown me that?
2: I'll just read the title. This is an issuance from the AMLC. I understand that this was prior your appointment, but maybe you're aware. BSP AMLC deny releasing alleged Duterte bank account documents. And then there's a highlighted portion there says Banco Central ng Pilipinas, BSP, and the AMLC, Anti-Money Laundering Council, are not the source of the documents and information being cited by a vice presidential candidate. Okay.
1: Sorry, saan po yun? Ito yun. Yung...
2: This was sourced from the website of AMLC. Hindi nyo ba nakikita yung naka-highlight po?
1: Hindi. Yung masyado pong maliit. Ano po yung na-highlight?
0: Kindly point it out, Assisting Counsel is directed.
1: Sige po.
2: My question is this. Based on the records of the AMLC, maybe we're not yet around, but based on the records, do you know if former Senator Trillanes requested files from AMLC in the past?
1: I am unable, since this matter is not included in the subpoena, Your Honor, I was not able to...
2: Review?
1: Yes, Your Honor.
2: Okay lang po. But let me ask you this more general question. Is it even legal for a third party like former Senator Trillanes to request access to files from the AMLC database, such as CTRs and STRs?
3: Misleading, Your Honor, because there has been no prior testimony that Senator Trillanes in fact requested documents from AMLC.
2: Okay. No, I said so third party like former Senator Trillanes. Whether it's
3: just the same, Your Honor. There has been no testimony on record yet that a third party has in fact requested documents.
2: Well, then I'll remove the name. I'll paraphrase the question. Is it even legal for a third party to request access to files from the AMLC database, such as CTRs or STRs? Legal po ba yun?
1: Your Honor, they can request, but we'll have to evaluate and if more likely deny based on our rules and guidelines. Oh,
2: more likely deny. Okay. Paano po kung isang forensic expert, for example, gusto mag-aral ng financial history po ni VP Sara at Attorney Manz, maaari po bang lumapit sa AMLC at humingi ng access sa mga CTRs at STRs?
1: I would say no, Your Honor.
2: No. Okay. Alright. Attorney Bonaventura, malaki po yung mga aggregate amounts contained in your tabular summaries. Pero para lang po maliwanag, yung tabular summaries and reports po ba na yun ay conclusive proof of VP Sara's and Attorney Mann's cash on hand or cash in bank?
1: No, Your Honor. No. What the records would only show are the transactions, not the cash in hand or cash on hand.
2: All right. Yung tabular summaries and reports po ba na yun ay conclusive proof of unexplained wealth on the part of VP Sara?
1: Your Honor, all I can say is the CTR, the tabulation is based on the reported transactions, Your Honor.
2: So you cannot have that legal conclusion? Tama?
1: Based on the CTR, STR, Your
2: Honor.
1: Yes.
2: Are they conclusive proof of ill-gotten wealth on the part of VP Sara?
1: For the same answer,
2: same
1: Your Honor,
2: answer.
1: I can only rely on what's provided in the records, Your Honor.
2: Just as they are not conclusive proof of the true wealth of VP Sara and Attorney Mann's as declared in their sal-ins, correct?
1: I have no knowledge on their sal-in, Your Honor. But again, this is only based on the reported transactions, Your Honor.
2: All right. So in other words, Attorney Bonaventura, as AMLC Director, you simply do not have personal knowledge that will clearly establish that VP Sara amassed hundreds of millions or billions. Tama?
1: I have no personal knowledge, Your Honor, but what I'm testifying only is what are indicated in the records regarding transactions reported to us, Your Honor.
2: Thank you for that answer. That would be all, Your Honor.
0: Attorney May, any redirect?
3: Yes, Your Honor, we'll be conducting a few redirect, Your Honor, but may I just, Your Honor, be given time to organize the questions? Given the number of questions that were propounded throughout the cross-examination.
0: We'll give you a few minutes, Attorney May. Probably one or two senator judges to intervene with the permission of Attorney Mark as well, because you will be having your recross still. It do depend. So the chair will allow senator judges to make their interjections in the meantime. The first one on my list, based on yesterday's on Annika's list yesterday, is the Honorable Ontiveros. Senator Judge Ontiveros is recognized. You may proceed, ma'am, when you're ready. You have 2 minutes.
4: Salamat po, Mr. Presiding Officer. Magandang umaga po, Attorney Bonaventura.
1: Magandang umaga po, Honorable Senator Judge.
4: So, nabanggit po na may mga covered at saka suspicious transaction reports sa 319 million pesos na pumasok sa Cali 88 mula sa China. Kasama po sa red flag ay dahil walang lehitimong transaksyon sa likod ng perang pinadala. Inimbestigahan na po ba ng AMLAC ang mga Chinese companies na transaksyon ng Cali 88?
1: Your Honor, I'm unable to answer po that. The only documents related to what we were subpoenaed po, yung pong mga nasubmit po namin na summary report po, financial investigation report on Attorney Carpio, confidential information sharing, Your Honor.
4: So, hindi po ito mga bunga pa ng investigasyon ng AMLAC dun sa mga Chinong katransaksyon na kumpanya ng Cali 88.
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0: Muli tayo magbabalik bukas araw ng Biyerkules, ha? Ako po si Johnny Gomez pansamantala. Bye-bye!
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0: there.
1: RJ here. The premier big band crooner and balladeer, Richard Poon, will be with me on stage October 21, Wednesday, 8 p.m., RJ Bistro, Dusitani Hotel. I welcome Richard Poon back on stage, back in town at Bistro RJ. After Richard Poon, I'll do a dance set with my band. Pretty woman, won't you pardon me? It's going to be two shows in one night. 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

0: MP before he was 30, but later turned to writing and sold 300 million books in almost 120 countries. In 2001, he was convicted of perjury and went to prison for 2 years, but he later resumed his writing career. And a Formula One driver has swapped the private jet for a bicycle to travel between two Grand Prix races. Just hours after spinning off the track in Sepang, Malaysia, Finnish driver Valtteri Bottas set off on the 350-kilometre journey to Singapore for this weekend's meeting. BBC News.
1: Thank you very much indeed for that bulletin of news there. Hello, you're with Newsday from the BBC World Service, live from Nairobi with Anne Soy, and from London with me, Rob Young. Thanks very much for joining us today.
2: Coming up this half hour, we've got stories for you from Yemen, Russia and Ethiopia.
1: In business, Archana Shukla on the US warning that companies face sanctions if they do any business with Iran.
2: And in sport, Isaac Fannin on a controversial day at the China Open Tennis Tournament.
1: We welcome your thoughts, of course, on all of our stories. 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
2: We begin with Yemen, where the country's civil war has seen a major escalation between the Houthis and the Saudi-led forces there. On Sunday, the head of Yemen's internationally recognized Presidential Leadership Council announced the beginning of an offensive dubbed Operation Yemen Dawn, aimed at retaking all territory held by the Houthis. Since then, the Yemeni government says that it has begun an offensive against the Houthi-led capital, Sana'a. According to the United Nations, the fighting has displaced nearly 200,000 people since August. Well, BBC Arabic has been hearing from civilians caught up in the fighting. These people are from the town of Dubab.
3: The fighting was intense. One side would fight the other, then the fighting would start again between the two sides. We didn't know what was happening. They destroyed our homes and damaged the things we depended on for our livelihoods. They left us with nothing.
4: We are civilians, yet today we were subjected to heavy bombardment, a barrage of airstrikes, tank shelling, and artillery fire directed at us. Since dawn, my children and I have been completely displaced, forced into the open. We are trapped under relentless shelling, while our children cry in terror. Where are we supposed to go?
5: By God, we are utterly exhausted. First, we were worn down by displacement. We were uprooted, fearing what lay ahead, though thank God we somehow managed to survive. But now, there are relentless airstrikes and endless war. What are we supposed to do? Hunger is killing us all. We're living in squalor and misery, stripped of everything.
2: Civilians in Yemen there speaking to BBC Arabic. And for their part, the Houthis say they have attacked targets in Saudi Arabia, including Riyadh Airport, an oil refinery and a military base.
1: Well, one of the key battlegrounds in Yemen is the city of Taiz, and residents there have been living with the threat of Houthi snipers and artillery. Our senior international correspondent, Nawal Al-Maghafi, has recently returned from Taiz, and a warning, her report contains distressing testimony from the onset and throughout.
6: Dozens of children swarm this schoolyard in Taiz City. They're smartly dressed in white and brown uniforms, smiling and laughing together before class. Every day they risk their life for an education. Beyond the school's perimeter is a no-man's land, and they're playing in the crosshairs of Houthi snipers. Abdul Raqib is a maths teacher, but he's also in charge of the school's security. He leads me up onto the roof to show me where the Houthis are hiding.
7: This is where snipers are located. They have military camps and barracks. They have heavy weapons in these areas. The only thing between us and them is this valley.
8: He's just telling me how the school is right on the line of fire. This is government-held territory, and here on my left is Houthi-held territory. And the only thing in the middle is the school.
6: From the rooftop, we can see derelict buildings on the opposite hillside. It's clear just how exposed the school really is.
8: Assalamu alaikum.

0: These children have never known anything but war. 10 years old, Rafif's arm is scarred by shrapnel.
1: There was a mortar and we were at home. Everyone was out except for me and my brother. Then a mortar came out of nowhere. I don't know where from.
0: Did it hit your home, I ask her?
1: No, right outside. The shrapnel blew through the door and into the house.
0: Just outside the school gates, bullet holes and shrapnel damage mark the street. Red signs warning of sniper fire are pinned to lampposts. Mounds of dirt and debris are piled high at the end of each street, interrupting the potential view of a Houthi marksman. Taiz has long been a battlefield. Just 5 minutes away in the hospital's intensive care unit, 11-year-old Amjad is fighting for his life. His heavily bandaged torso is stained with blood. He was working in his uncle's mechanic shop when a mortar struck. At his bedside, his mother prays, hoping he will make it through the night. Another little boy, 3-year-old Ahmed, was killed in the same attack. Nurse Ikram holds his cream sandals splattered with blood.
2: We're always terrified. It's devastating to see children killed. What did they do? They haven't done anything. It's devastating. He's suddenly hit by a missile in the street. A child who has gone out to play or gone to school.
0: As the city marks the anniversary of Yemen becoming a republic, fireworks drown out the artillery echoing from the mountains. It's a day the Houthis reject, but thousands of people turn out to celebrate. Taiz may be a city surrounded by war, but its people refuse to be defeated by it.
3: Our senior international correspondent Nawal Al-Maghafi there, reporting from Yemen.
4: To some medical news now, and growing concern over a suspected death from pneumonic plague in Russia. It's a more serious form of plague and is known for its lethality if left untreated. Moscow has played down reports that a laboratory technician in Siberia had broken a test tube that contained the pathogen. But the development has prompted 4 Central Asian countries to tighten health controls at border checkpoints. For more on this, we can now speak to Dr. Awais Durrani, a board-certified emergency medicine physician who practices in Houston, Texas. Welcome to the program. Now, the mention of plague, of course, sparks fear. It's been responsible for pandemics throughout history, decimated populations. How worried should we be?
5: Yeah, so I would say, speaking to the average person, you know, if we put it on a scale of 0 to 10, I would say a 1, right? That sounds very, very scary. I think the first thing that people maybe don't realize is we have globally over 1,000 cases of plague. Even in the United States, every year we have anywhere from 7 to 10 cases. So plague is something that does exist in the environment. And so it's something that we also currently, you know, have treatments for if you're treated for it in the first 24 hours. The other thing that, even though we haven't gotten a lot of transparency, we have seen that there has been a swift and strong response with people being quarantined and hospitals and facilities being locked down. And plague is not something that spreads very easily. And so the fact that there has been that swift response and identification early, that's a reassuring sign. So to the general public, I would say not a massive reason to be worried about, but something to pay attention to.
4: But still no official confirmation from the authorities. We've seen some state-backed media deleting posts that they have put up on social media. There are conflicting accounts of how a laboratory technician in Siberia fell ill. But how could this lab technician have caught it?
5: Yeah, and those are a lot of the questions that we're asking that we need answers and transparency on. You know, when I heard this first, there are vaccines for the plague. They're not vaccines for the general public, but they're vaccines for individuals that work in very high-risk environments like this lab would be. And so the question becomes, was this person vaccinated? Second question I ask is, anytime you're working in a facility like this, you're wearing PPE and extensive safety measures. Was that not being used? How did they become exposed? And then the third kind of main question I have is, once again, as I mentioned, there are antibiotics that if you start in the first 24 hours, it decreases that mortality drastically. And so when this exposure happened, did this person report it? Did they get antibiotics? And if they got antibiotics, did they not work, or what exactly happened? And so that's obviously a lot of questions. And as we learned, you know, over the last few years, especially with the pandemic, transparency is the most important thing. And so we need answers to those questions and transparency.
4: Many questions indeed. And in the next hour, we'll be speaking to a colleague who's been monitoring the coverage of this story in Russia. But Dr. Durrani, you talk about the concerns there, but also closer home to where you are. There's another medical story developing. The governor of New York has declared a state of emergency over measles outbreak there. What's going on?
5: Yeah, absolutely. I think that is something, if I was to put a once again, a scale of 0 to 10, much higher number when it comes to something impacting us here in the United States. Unfortunately, we have had a drop in our vaccination rate over the last couple of years to where we are not meeting that herd immunity threshold. And what has happened is we now have a high degree of circulating measles virus in the community. And so those that are unvaccinated are coming into contact with it and getting sick. And then the problem is once you have these outbreaks, they're very, very difficult to contain. I'm based in Texas. We had an outbreak here last year. We're obviously hearing about Pennsylvania over the last few months, where cases there are over 1,000 now. And unfortunately, now we're starting to see an uptick there in New York. And nationally, that herd immunity has dropped, and we're continuing to see these outbreaks. And unfortunately, some people are being hospitalized, and then some are unfortunately dying from this as well.
4: Well, health organizations are saying that this is related to the Trump administration's vaccine policies. Is there any evidence to that, briefly?
5: Yeah, so the vaccination numbers have been dropping prior to this, but they have continued to drop since they've come into office. And the problem is, I'll give you an example of what we've seen in Texas, right? We had an outbreak, and the health secretary came and said vaccinations are important, but then also said, oh, there's other things you can do, like vitamin A. The next thing we saw was babies with vitamin A overdose, and that's not a proven treatment for, you know, the everyday person getting measles. And so there's a lot of conflicting messaging, and then we're learning that people are listening to this messaging as, you know, proof that people started taking vitamin A. And so messaging matters a lot. And I think we're going to unfortunately continue to see numbers heading the wrong direction unless that messaging changes.
4: Many thanks for speaking to us, Dr. Owais Durrani there. Now, time to talk about sports with Isaac Fennin.
6: Yeah, we're going to chat tennis because it's been a pretty controversial day at the China Open, Anne. Third seed Daniil Medvedev was defaulted from his semi-final match against Novak Djokovic after he hit a spectator in the face with a ball. Medvedev appeared to hit a backhand in annoyance towards the crowd. It hit a fan sat in the front row behind him. Medvedev did apologise and say he is trying to get in touch with the spectator. Elsewhere, Coco Gauff says she suffered racist abuse online after her win over China's 16-year-old Sun Jinran. An incident happened during their match. Basically, the advertising panels on the side of the court were flickering during the match, going from advert to advert. Gauff comes in to the net to volley, and then she stops, puts her hands up, and Sun hits a ball past her, which would have given her a 30-15 lead and needing just two points to win the first set. As it went, Gauff goes on to hold serve and win the match in two sets. Then afterwards, Gauff explained what happened, and then in a reply to her original post on social media, she says, you can dislike me or disagree about what happened without being racist. Quite a few messages from fans, or supposed fans, racially abusive messages. So lots happening in the tennis world. We'll have a little bit more on that later on in the programme.
4: Isaac, many thanks.
3: Let's cross to Singapore now. Speak to our business presenter, Arjuna Shukla, who is there, about the United States warning foreign financial firms that do business with Iran may be sanctioned without notice. It's a pretty big warning, isn't it? Just tell us a bit about it.
7: Absolutely. You know, the U.S. is definitely tightening the economic news, you know, and this one is putting the onus on the financial firms themselves. What the warning really says is that they obviously cannot do business with Iran, but they also need to proactively identify and block covert networks, shell companies, front networks that could be, you know, somewhere passing on money channels to Iran. And if they fail to do that, the sanctions, these would be secondary sanctions, they would come without a warning, and the U.S. will permanently cut off the bank's access to the U.S. financial system. Now, that means the U.S. U.S. dollar correspondent accounts, and most global banks use dollar network to clear financial transactions, that will completely be cut off, and it could be a virtual death sentence for any international active bank. You know, the U.S. Treasury Department has also named some banks in the UAE, Turkey, and Russia that have been recently sanctioned for having links with Iran.
3: Okay, and so these companies face the prospect then of not being able to use dollars, which is a pretty big sanction in international business, isn't it? And it would add to a growing list of sanctions against those who are connected to Iran.
7: Absolutely. And, you know, what the U.S. is doing is actually using U.S. dollars as a tool to put that pressure on Iran and put the pressure globally on companies, countries that are having links with Iran. And any, you know, global bank would proactively obviously choose the U.S. dollar network over having, you know, relations with Iran. But in the recent weeks, we've seen multiple sanctions that kind of target these financial nodes for everyday industries in the U.S., in Iran, sorry, whether it's for automotive, rail, technology sectors. And this will definitely, you know, push prices further up locally. It would hurt production, you know, factories within Iran, and also the state's ability to subsidize basic consumer goods for citizens. So it would have some impact. But then as long as there is China and Russia doing deals outside the dollar network, Iran could have some support as well.
3: Thank you very much indeed. That's our business presenter, Archana Shukla.
4: Now, artificial intelligence is developing at extraordinary speed, and so there's the debate about who should control it. Should it be regulated? How much risk to society, or rather, how much risk society should accept? Now, our next guest argues that too much attention is being paid to what the technology might do in future rather than the problems it is creating now and the small number of powerful companies shaping its development. Timnit Gebru is an Ethiopian-born American computer scientist and founder of the Distributed Artificial Intelligence Research Institute, or DAIR. And she has been named among one of this year's recipients of the Right Livelihood Award, which is known as the Alternative Nobel Prize, for challenging concentrated power in artificial intelligence and advocating technology rooted in justice and human agency. I spoke to her a short while ago and began by asking about those concerns around concentrated power in AI and why it should matter to the rest of us.
8: I'm a scientist and an engineer, and over time, I found myself contributing to systems and technologies that devalue and harm my own people. And it took me a while to realize that I was basically being forced to participate in those systems. So around 2015, I saw that Google Photos was tagging Black people as gorillas. And then, of course, later on, there's all this automated software that determines whether someone is going to be supposedly a terrorist or not. Let's say if you're trying to seek asylum or even get a visa, whether it's tourist or immigrant visa. And, you know, all of these systems being used in warfare. And of course, now we have these chatbots based on what are called large language models, where I was seeing all sorts of issues there, from discriminatory outputs to deceiving people to the environmental catastrophe that is, as you know, borne by people in the African continent and who are the first to experience the climate catastrophe. So all of these things are things that I'm worried about. And of course, the concentration of power amongst a handful of men, mostly headquartered in Silicon Valley.
4: So what is your recommendation then? Because these developments appear unstoppable at this point. There is a lot of discussion about setting up guardrails. So what happens now?
8: My suggestion is, first of all, I don't think any

0: environment. So we can stop things that are bad. I just don't want us to wait until things get that far. The second thing I would say is that we have to liberate our imagination from the understanding of who innovates and who doesn't. We have to resource the imagination of all sorts of people in this world who are doing really great things with technology, who are building technology that is community rooted, that is not based in stealing data or killing the environment, that are resource efficient. So we have to resource those people, and the media can do a better job of highlighting the different kinds of technologies that are being built to help those kinds of communities, instead of assuming that there is only one way to build the set of technologies that are under the umbrella of artificial intelligence.
1: And you talk about power being concentrated in the hands of a few men, and many of these developers are in the US, these AI leaders. The US government is putting considerable emphasis on voluntary safeguards from the technology companies themselves. Can we trust them to self-regulate?
0: Absolutely not. This idea of self-regulation is not even new, right? I mean, when I was at Google in 2018, there was a huge employee uprising against its contract with the U.S. Military called Maven. And what happened at the end of that was that Google pledged to have AI principles that it follows. But then, you know, just a few years later, not only did it get rid of those AI principles, it also got rid of its motto, "Don't be evil." So we have seen time and time again that self-regulation does not work. And I think that the companies, with their hysteria about fictional existential risks, they were gunning for this kind of self-regulation and regulatory capture, which they achieved. So absolutely not. We cannot trust them.
1: In reflecting on your background, you were born in Ethiopia to a family that has Eritrean roots. And you are now in California, where a lot of these AI developments are happening. How has your background informed that? And do you feel that perhaps the Global South, as it has been called, is being left behind?
0: My background, it's extremely important to my point of view and how I view things. The fact that I'm Eritrean is very important. The fact that I'm Ethiopian is very important. My refugee status, the fact that I had to flee war, all of these things shape what I believe. And with respect to the so-called Global South, I really dislike that term. I'll say the global majority. I wouldn't think of it as, you know, everybody else is racing towards a good outcome and the Global South is being left behind. I don't think the path the US is on, for example, is good. It's a pretty terrible path. But even this terrible path is being upheld by exploitation. The global majority countries in general are being pillaged.
1: Timnit Gebru there, an Ethiopian-born American computer scientist and founder of the Distributed Artificial Intelligence Research Institute there, speaking to me a little earlier. You're with Newsday from the BBC World Service.
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7: Hello, you're with Newsday from the BBC World Service with Anne Soy in Nairobi and Rob Young in London.
1: Airstrikes and artillery fire have been heard in northern Ethiopia, with reports of at least 17 people killed.
7: There's concern in DR Congo after six new Ebola cases were reported in areas controlled by rebel forces.
1: And why Ghana has banned preaching in commercial vehicles. That and more coming up after this news.
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0: Fighting has intensified between the Houthis and Saudi-led forces in Yemen. The coalition says it struck Houthi military targets in Hodeidah on the Red Sea coast. The Yemeni government says it's begun an offensive against the Houthi-held capital, Sana'a. For their part, the Houthis say they've attacked targets in Saudi Arabia, where reporters have heard explosions. France is preparing for a nationwide day of demonstrations in support of students who've been demanding more investment in high schools. The student protests started over a week ago in Paris and then spread around the country. A separatist party in the Canadian province of Quebec has won local elections and returned to power after 10 years. It says it wants to hold an independence referendum, though not until after Donald Trump has left the US presidency. President Trump has signed an executive order expanding access to tax-exempt diesel in a move that he says will bring down surging prices at the pumps for Americans. He announced the move during a rally in Nebraska where he was campaigning ahead of November's midterm elections. The mayor of Moscow says 650 Ukrainian drones flew towards Russia's capital overnight. Sergei Sobyanin said most were gunned down over the border. There's been no comment from Ukraine. OpenAI's chief strategy officer has apologised to an Australian parliamentary committee after one of its models gained unauthorised access to government websites during testing. The incident in June targeted Australia's healthcare portal, but authorities weren't alerted until weeks later. And the disgraced American television evangelist Jim Baker has died at the age of 86. Mr. Baker and his then-wife Tammy Faye Baker made millions through his Praise the Lord ministry, which attracted as many as 13 million viewers a day. But in 1989, he was jailed on mail and wire fraud charges.
1: Roisin, thank you very much indeed for that summary of the news. Hello, you're with Newsday from the BBC World Service with Anne Soy in Nairobi and Rob Young in London. Hope you're doing all right today.
2: Coming up this half hour, we've got stories for you from Ethiopia, DR Congo and Nigeria.
1: Isaac Fannin will be here with your sport. He's looking at what was a controversial day at the China Open tennis tournament.
2: As ever, we welcome your messages on these or any other stories. Our text number is +44 77 86 20 50 85. We begin this half hour with a conflict in Ethiopia. Airstrikes and artillery fire have been heard in the north, with reports that at least 17 people were killed. Rebel forces in Tigray region say that they have temporarily withdrawn from the regional capital, Mekele, which they had been running because of concerns about risks to civilians. That withdrawal has meant communications have since been restored to the city after days of blackout. Since then, we've been in contact with a resident in Mekele who sent us this voice note, and for his safety, he's requesting to stay anonymous.
3: The last 10 days has been very difficult for the people in general in Tigray, especially in Mekele, where there was no internet and telephone communications, where the people was relying on for the past 10 months at least, because there was no cash in the region. And the people was dependent on the mobile transaction. And since that was shut down by the TPLF, the people has been suffering for the past 10 days, unable to survive because there is no cash in the community. And the war was also very, very difficult war because it started in the southern Tigray front, where it's very close to the capital city, the Dlamini.

0: Alan, how likely is it that you think this could escalate into a conflict between Ethiopia and Eritrea?
1: Well, this has been a very fast-moving war. We've had now this new war for about 2 weeks, and at first the fighting was very far from the Ethiopia-Eritrea border, but now that the Ethiopian army has retaken the Tigray capital, the fighting is moving north and north towards the Ethiopia-Eritrea border, and that's a very tense situation. And these two countries are probably the closest they've been to at being at war since the last border war they fought.
0: Is there any evidence that Eritrea is supporting the Tigrayan rebel forces?
1: It's not really much up for dispute that the two have formed in alignment. Of course, actual military hardware and those sort of things are much harder to verify, but the two have openly promoted their new friendship, which they struck, and that also was extended to a degree to Sudan and then these other rebel groups as well. So that's not really up for dispute. This has been the fact that the fighting has now is coming close to the Eritrean border, therefore makes this an extremely dangerous moment. Eritrea was already worried that Ethiopia had designs on its territory before this war started. So now it's definitely on very high alert, and Ethiopia considers Eritrea deeply involved in masterminding this current conflict. So you can see that it's a very dangerous situation.
0: We've even had senior Ethiopian officials allege that Eritrean forces may already be operating inside northern Ethiopia. Have you seen any credible evidence that they are actually involved directly in the fighting?
1: No, we need to be careful with that. We have heard the same allegations also from some inside Ethiopia. And of course, we and others are looking into that. But we need to wait further to have any sort of confirmation. But I think the fact that there are those allegations and that clearly people in Addis Ababa do believe that Eritrea is possibly already directly involved speaks to

0: Athenians took this rhetoric from Addis as essentially a warning shot that they would like part of their territory back. And so, yes, there are concerns in Eritrea that that Ethiopia's plan A, if you will, for regaining a port on the sea would be what is now Eritrean territory.
1: Thank you very much indeed for joining us. That's Alan Boswell there, the Horn of Africa director at the International Crisis Group. Now, Eritrea, which we were talking about there, is a very

0: Now, El Nino is a naturally occurring weather event that happens every 2 to 7 years and which has great implications globally. The change in weather is likely will likely cause severe rains and droughts and will impact crop yields. One key crop that we want to look at is cocoa, and countries like Ghana that depend on its harvest say that production may fall by up to 40%, so not very good news there if you're a chocolate lover. And just the threat of this happening is already driving up sharp swings in prices for this commodity. Our Business Daily reporter Hannah Mulan has been taking a look.
1: The last El Niño in 2023 saw heavy rains and severe flooding. It impacted the cocoa crop in West Africa, triggering black pod fungal disease, rotting cocoa pods directly on the trees. The region is critical for cocoa production, accounting for more than 60% of global supply.
2: They're your source of livelihood. You have a lot of expenses to meet. As a cocoa farmer, as you grow, a lot of responsibilities. You can imagine the kind of trauma that we go through.
1: Moses Jan Asedu used to grow cocoa on about 15 acres of land on his farm in Ghana, but he lost over half of it to disease. Now he manages 5 acres, which in a good year produces around 2 tons of cocoa, but the weather is causing problems.
2: Seriously, the rainfall levels unexpected. The timing of the rains, the time that you expect the rain to come more these days, you don't get it. All of them have effect on the cocoa pods. Too much rain will destroy all your pods. Having toiled, having invested, it is not easy.
1: The weather meant a bad harvest in 2024 and sent cocoa prices skyrocketing from $3,000 per ton to highs never seen before at $12,000. Now we have a threat of another El Niño and the prices are moving again, up 40% on what they were in June, now around $6,000 per tonne. Most of the cocoa in West Africa is sold on the global market and shipped to Europe. The Netherlands is the world's leading importer of cocoa beans by volume, and cocoa prices are having an impact on business there too. Koen Swart is the cocoa category manager at Do It Organic, a cocoa wholesaler based in Barneveld in the Netherlands.
3: The price fluctuations made it more difficult, right? Because in the end, you buy and you try to sell the product, but not always are able to do that at the right time, right? We have a big warehouse, so yeah, for us, it's quite difficult sometimes to manage the price risk.
1: So were you finding that your customers were not buying as much because the prices were going up?
3: Correct. So you saw, they're buying less than normal.
1: And you were able to pass those price rises on to your customers?
3: Yeah, we try to do that, yes.
1: What else causes the prices to go up? Are there other things within the business that eventually lead to higher prices?
3: So we had this year a lot of high freights because of the problems in the Middle East. So we saw freight rates going up massively. We paid in the past maybe $1,500 on average and went up to maybe $3,000 to $4,000 or $5,000. So yeah, we see a big spike on freight rates from the Caribbean but also from Africa.
1: Rising prices quickly make their way through the whole supply chain. Tony Chocolonely is also based in the Netherlands, a chocolate manufacturer generating revenue of over $250 million last year. They've had to put up their prices because of the rising cost of cocoa. Ben Greensmith is the head of the business in the UK and Ireland.
4: We've passed on about a 15% increase in our the cost of a bar of chocolate has gone up by about 15%, but we've also absorbed a lot of the additional cost ourselves.
1: Did it impact your profits as a result? Were you able to make more money with the prices going up and an opportunity to put up the price of your chocolate bars?
4: No, we've passed on a percent of the increases that we've seen. So we've absorbed a lot of the additional cost ourselves.
1: If we see the cocoa price come back down, do you think Tony's would at that point consider bringing the prices back down to reflect that?
4: Definitely wouldn't, rule it out. I think the most important thing is that we start to have these conversations around the fact that there's this massive amount of inequality in chocolate and cocoa and start to see some of the companies within it paying a fair price for their cocoa and making sure that goes back to the people who need it the most.
1: We yet to see the full effect of the weather, but it seems investors are applying an El Niño risk premium to the cocoa price already. The European Central Bank calculate that a strong El Niño could raise global food prices by around 9%. But when you put that in the context of already upward pressure on prices due to the US-Iran war, and in this case with cocoa, a supply chain that relies heavily on a small part

0: the world for production, those prices could well be a lot higher.
1: Our Business Daily reporter Hannah Mullan there reporting. And I must say, Rob, that this is the one story that affects lives directly, relationships even. You know, the cost of chocolate has been fluctuating in recent years. But you have a plug over there.
2: Are you eating less chocolate if the price goes up, Anne?
1: I am eating less and buying less, and I go to the supermarket and there's a tag on it that has to, you know, go to customer care to remove it, because I don't know whether people were smuggling chocolate. So it's the kind of tag that you find in clothing when you buy.
2: Yeah, we had that. People stealing chocolate bars. But so, some of ours have got smaller. Rather than put the price up, they kept the price the same. You just got less chocolate.
3: Shrinkflation?
2: Shrinkflation is indeed the economic term, Isaac.
3: Yes.
1: Maybe Isaac might help us.
3: Well, it will. I don't know whether I can
1: take advantage of your roots.
3: I'm not sure whether I can go to Ghana and see. But we do have a cocoa farm tree in our house in Accra. So maybe I will see if we can get some
2: farm was downgraded to tree very quickly there.
3: In our house. Sorry, I should say.
2: We need some Fan and family chocolate.
3: Listen, you know, I'll see if I can bring some over next time I'm there.
2: Before that, though, we should get the sport from you.
3: We're going to talk tennis because world number 5 Daniil Medvedev was disqualified from his match against Novak Djokovic after he hit a fan in the face with a ball during his China Open semi-final. Djokovic had been leading the match 7-5, 5-3 when he hit a winner past Medvedev. The ball bounced into the back wall and in annoyance, Medvedev sent a misplaced backhand into the crowd and hit a man in the eye. In 2020, Djokovic was disqualified for something similar when he hit a line judge with the ball, and he spoke about what happened in this match.
4: A bit of a shock, to be honest. Sorry for the person. I honestly didn't see what happened. I hope the person is not badly injured. On the other hand, I also feel sorry for Daniil, because I know exactly how it feels to be disqualified. You know, in a big match, you know, I was disqualified back in 2020 in US Open, so for similar circumstances, I'm sure that Daniil didn't want to do this intentionally, and it just happens. I mean, I was three points away from the win. It was a grueling battle.
3: Yeah, Medvedev did actually apologise for the incident, saying he was terribly sorry to the spectator and that he was trying to get in touch with him so he could apologise in person. Elsewhere, Coco Gauff says she suffered racist abuse online after her win over China's 16-year-old Sun Jinran. An incident happened during the match. Basically, the advertising panels on the side were flickering during the game, going from advert to advert. Gauff says that she came to the net to volley and then she stopped, put her hands up as the adverts were flickering. Sun hits the ball past her. It would have been 30-15 with Sun needing just 2 points to win the first set. As it went, Gauff went on to hold serve and win the match in two, and she explained what happened. And in a reply on her original post on social media, she says, "You can dislike me or disagree about what happened without being racist." She added that she was not a cheat or a thief. In football news, France produced a storming second half comeback to at home to Belgium as they beat. They came from a goal down to win 4-1. Michael Olise coming off the bench to score twice. France scoring their four goals in the final 13 minutes of the match. A bit later on in the programme, we're going to be talking about a certain Lionel Messi. He'll be playing his final match for Argentina at the iconic stadium, the Monumental in Buenos Aires. They take on Benin, so we'll hear it from the Benin perspective.
1: Isaac, many thanks. We take you now to Nigeria, where severe flooding has caused major disruption across Port Harcourt in the south of the country and surrounding communities. Rising waters have forced residents from their homes, while roads and entire neighbourhoods have been submerged. Local residents caught in the flooding say that snakes and crocodiles are caught up in the flood waters and are placing people at risk. And as the waters continue to spread, residents are calling for urgent assistance. On the line now is Patience Gillis, who lives on the outskirts of Port Harcourt. Welcome to the program. Just describe to me how the flooding has affected you.
5: Oh, thank you so much. Good morning again. It's a messy situation that we find ourselves in. It's a big shame I have been displaced. My family, we have packed out of our own house because of the flood. The water gets me up to breast line. And right in my yard, you'll find snakes and you'll find fishes. And behind my street is boat that will pay fare of 1,000 naira each to cross to the other side. The toilet cannot flush. You dare not even on your light to pump water because the water gets up to the switch level. It's a great mess. It's a great mess. And we are begging on the government of the state, River State, to come to our aid. Right as we speak now, we have not transferred from anywhere. And the house is submerged in water. My things are spoiled. My clothes are in dirty water. The chairs are bad. They are soaked. The fridges, the deep freezer, the refrigerator itself is right inside water. The dispenser is being submerged. We are really forced out of our house.
1: Everything is underwater.
5: Yes.
1: Sounds awful. So how are you coping? How are you able to eat?
5: Like myself, everybody on my clothes packed out. The water got to half of the street where I live, but the seven buildings on my clothes, there is no one in because of water. We packed out. We are patching in a friend's place. I do Miguel job, but my husband is retired. He's a retiree, and there is no source of income from anywhere apart from the Miguel job I do. So in order to sustain the family, we have to pack out. I squat in a friend's place to allow me go to work so that I can earn the little living so that we can eat.
1: What are the local authorities saying to you?
5: As I speak now, there is nothing. There is nothing. There is no inspection. There is no assistance. There is no consign from any end.
1: And what about the most vulnerable, the children, the elderly? What's happening with them?
5: We moved them out. We moved them out. Some are very sick, but we moved them out. We moved them out.
1: I'm so
5: I have 42 children that stay with me. We moved them out. We moved them
1: sorry
5: out.
1: Sorry to hear
5: they're
1: about
5: out of school
1: your situation.
5: Now because there's no place. Yeah.
1: Mm.
5: Thank you.
1: Thank you for speaking to us and hope the situation improves. Patience Gillis there speaking to us from the outskirts of Port Harcourt in southern Nigeria.
2: We're going to head to Ghana now, where preaching on commercial vehicles while they're moving has been banned under new traffic regulations. Anybody who breaks the rule could face up to 8 months in prison or a fine. Well, the practice is common in the Christian majority country, but the authorities say the ban is aimed at protecting passenger safety and comfort and applies regardless of religious faith. Folks on Africa's Blessing Adarogba has been speaking to Reverend Enoch Paul Hayes, a senior pastor at the International Central Gospel Church in Ghana, about the ban.
6: I think it is unhealthy because in safety-wise, it's against safety protocols because the driver will be distracted by what you are preaching. It's about time everybody or all preachers come to know that this is not the better way. There are more better ways to do it. And so it's not a restriction anyway, but it's also to help us as Christians to be abreast with time, to catch up with things.
7: Okay, so beyond evangelism, why do you think it motivates some pastors to preach on commercial vehicles?
6: So I think we are always used to a pattern in a way and makes it difficult for us to desist from it. So in the early days of the spreading of the gospel, the whole atmosphere was gathering at the marketplace. So when you read Acts chapter 1, the Bible says that they gathered at the marketplace and then during the festival. And you read Matthew chapter 4, the Bible says that at the seashore, that is where Jesus took a boat and the people were gathered there. It was another atmosphere where people gathered and preached to them. Then you heard about another time when you talk about the synagogue. So these were places where a lot of people gathered and they took the opportunity because of the gathering and then they preached to them. In the earlier days of the 80s and the 90s when the gospel and the revival came to Africa, one of the places we were taking advantage of is buses, because when the buses are moving, they move with a certain number of people, and that is where you can have the opportunity to preach. But currently, we are still doing this at the marketplaces. We are still doing these at the symposium. We are still doing these at conferences. We are still doing this at church auditoriums and then also the cathedrals. But we are saying that it is not only to say that that is the only way you can get a certain number to preach to. You can get numbers to preach to in different areas. So that is what I'm saying, that they might be looking at a number. They feel it makes it easier for you to get a larger number to preach to. So there's one-on-one preaching. There is what we call a preaching to a group of people. And there is a whole number of people. Sometimes you go to a crusade. That is another thing altogether. But specifically saying that the preaching in the bus is the only way you can get numbers to preach to, I think is just taking one side of it.
7: So I want to know why this practice remain a bit common across the country, because this ban has existed since 2012. Why is it so common across Ghana?
6: It's common because I told you from the beginning, the genesis, that this is how from the beginning, where like the early days of the church, the spreading of the gospel within part of Africa in Ghana, this was how it started. And a lot of us who are pastors, we took the advantage that you will not get a church to preach. There's no auditorium. So you use the bus as one, a practice or a way to be preaching and then trying to build up your confidence and your preaching level. Number two, some use this as a way of income. So they know that when they preach in buses, they get something. People give offering and they take them. And that is one of the reasons why some cannot stop doing that. Others are also doing that because they are using that as, let me say, like a training grounds, or they use that as a place of preparation so that they will be able to also know how to be preaching. They do that because they don't have churches to be doing that, or no senior pastor will give them that opportunity. And there are the marketplaces, like I mentioned. But currently, it's still going on because, one, the law enforcement agencies are not enforcing. The next thing is that as Ghanaians, we are accommodative. They're like, you know, people feel a lot of us, 70% of Ghanaians are Christians. So we feel because we are Christians, you can't say to somebody when he's coming to preach to you, hey, this is not the right place to preach.
7: Critics will say that preaching on bus can disturb passengers. And while some Christians will see this as sharing their faith, is a very important duty and like preaching the gospel. So where do you think the right balance lies between the freedom to preach and the comfort and safety of passengers?
6: So freedom to preach means you can preach, but it doesn't mean you can preach anywhere and everywhere. That is what it means, because the passenger also have a certain right that when he or she bought a car or a vehicle, they need a certain comfort, concentration. I have joined a bus where I'm working. I was on duty whilst sitting in the bus with my laptop. I am a pastor. I preach. So in that moment, I was expecting some aspect of comfort or an environment that will help me do my work whilst I'm still traveling. So yes, you might have the right to preach. Nobody stops you, but your right ends somewhere where it means that somebody's freedom also begins from there. But the other thing that can also be done is that if a passenger want to listen to something, there are so many ways. In most of the buses we have in Ghana, they can play the preaching. They do that. A lot of them do that. They have some videos they show. Some of them have radio stations they listen to. Some of them have preaching or gospel or songs they play. So these are all ways to entertain the passengers in the car or in the bus. It should not only be preaching. There are so many ways to do that. That is what I'm saying.
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4: Lalaki, ganito ka ba? Bigo na naman. Ito, para sa'yo. Bagsik to. Bravo, dietary supplement for men. Masarap ang buhay. Ito do ang arangkada na walang palya. 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
5: Sits on the war's front line.
6: They have heavy weapons in these areas. The only thing between us and them is this valley.
7: In Russia, several hospitals in Irkutsk region are reported to be under quarantine after a laboratory worker died from suspected pneumonic plague. We bring you the latest on that.
5: And the South Pacific nations are meeting to find ways to deal with climate change ahead of a United Nations conference. We'll speak to Fiji's Environment Minister, but we'll start the hour with a bulletin of the latest news.
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0: there.
1: RJ here. The premier big band crooner and balladeer, Richard Poon, will be with me on stage October 21, Wednesday, 8 p.m., RJ Bistro, Dusitani Hotel. I welcome Richard Poon back on stage, back in town at Bistro RJ. After Richard Poon, I'll do a dance set with my band. It's going to be two shows in one night. 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
5: And the disgraced American television evangelist Jim Baker has died at the age of 86. Mr. Baker and his then wife Tammy Faye Baker made millions through his Praise the Lord ministry, which attracted as many as 13 million viewers a day. But in 1989, he was jailed on mail and wire fraud charges, some relating to hush money paid to a young woman who alleged she'd been drugged and raped by him and a colleague. That's the latest BBC News.
6: Thanks for that news. Hello, you're with Newsday from the BBC World Service, live from Nairobi with Anne Soy and from London with me, Rob Young. Thanks very much for joining us today.
7: Coming up, we have updates for you as fighting in Yemen continues to intensify. We'll hear about reports of pneumonic plague in Siberia and speak to Fiji's environment minister as leaders from the South Pacific region meet ahead of the UN climate conference.
6: Your thoughts on all of our stories welcome by text and WhatsApp +44 77 86 20 50 85 is the number you need.
7: We begin in Yemen, where the country's civil war has seen a major escalation between Houthis and the Saudi-led forces there. Pro-government forces backed by Saudi Arabia say that they have secured the Bab el-Mandeb Strait at the southern end of the Red Sea. On Sunday, the head of Yemen's internationally recognized Presidential Leadership Council announced that the beginning of an offensive dubbed Operation Yemen Dawn aimed at retaking all territory held by the Houthis. Since then, the Yemeni government says that it has begun an offensive against the Houthi-led capital Houthis in the capital Sana'a. Now, renewed fighting has displaced nearly 200,000 people since August, according to the United Nations. Let's now get some of that situation on the ground with our senior international correspondent, Nawal Al-Maghafi, who's recently returned from Yemen and the city of Taiz, which is a key battleground. Welcome to the program. Now, Nawal, give us the latest on this offensive.
1: I mean, and what we're seeing is probably the most significant escalation in Yemen for several years now. The government has launched this major offensive that you just mentioned, backed very heavily by Saudi Arabia. And that's after the Houthis made some extraordinary gains last month when they took over Mocha and they reached the Bab el-Mandeb Strait and they started pushing further towards Taiz. Now, when we were there, we went and embedded with the Yemeni military and they were calling for help. They were saying, we need more support. We need the government to take better notice of us. We need the Saudis to back us because they were losing more ground. And then the president made this statement this weekend announcing this major offensive. And within the first phase of it, the government forces appear to have made some significant gains. They've retaken Dhubab, which sits at the kind of entryway of Bab el-Mandeb. They're now claiming to have pushed the Houthis back from Mocha as well. And that's really important because that's one of the world's most important shipping routes. So what happens on that stretch of Yemen's coast has consequences worldwide. But that is flat coastal terrain and they still have a lot more work to do.
7: And you've recently got back from Taiz. Just tell us about the situation of the people there.
1: So, you know, what they've retaken so far is flat coastal terrain, but surrounding Taiz, which is in the western part of Mocha, is all mountainous terrain. And that's where the Houthis are at their best. Taiz has been completely encircled by them for weeks now. There's only one entryway in and out of the city that leads to Aden. And a few days ago, the Houthis took control of that as well. And when we were there, you know, what struck me is just how close this war is to everyday life. You can hear artillery from the city center. We went to neighborhoods that are overlooked by Houthi sniper positions. We traveled with government forces to the western front line, and which is only about an hour from the middle of the city center, and you can hear the intense fighting. So it is a city that is caught right in the middle of this war. And now you can hear our report from there.
5: Dozens of children swarm this schoolyard in Taiz City. They're smartly dressed in white and brown uniforms, smiling and laughing together before class. Every day, they risk their life for an education. Beyond the school's perimeter is a no-man's land, and they're playing in the crosshairs of Houthi snipers. Abdurraqib is a maths teacher, but he's also in charge of the school's security. He leads me up onto the roof to show me where the Houthis are hiding.
8: This is where snipers are located. They have military camps and barracks. They have heavy weapons in these areas. The only thing between us and them is this valley.
9: He's just telling me how the school is right on the line of fire. This is government-held territory, and here on my left is Houthi-held territory. And the only thing in the middle is the school.
5: From the rooftop, we can see derelict buildings on the opposite hillside. It's clear just how exposed the school really is.
9: Assalamu alaikum.
5: These children have never known anything but war. 10 years old, Rafif's arm is scarred by shrapnel.
10: There was a mortar and we were at home. Everyone was out except for me and my brother. Then a mortar came out of nowhere. I don't know where from.
5: Did it hit your home, I ask her?
10: No, right outside, but the shrapnel blew through the door and into the house.
5: Just outside the school gates, bullet holes and shrapnel damage mark the street. Red signs warning of sniper fire are pinned to lampposts. Mounds of dirt and debris are piled high at the end of each street, interrupting the potential view of a Houthi marksman. Taiz has long been a battlefield. Just 5 minutes away in the hospital's intensive care unit, 11-year-old Amjad is fighting for his life. His heavily bandaged torso is stained with blood. He was working in his uncle's mechanic shop when a mortar struck. At his bedside, his mother prays, hoping he will make it through the night. Another little boy, 3-year-old Ahmed, was killed in the same attack. Nurse Akram holds his cream sandals splattered with blood.
11: We're always terrified. It's devastating to see children killed. What did they do? They haven't done anything. It's devastating. He's suddenly hit by a missile in the street. A child who has gone out to play or gone to school.
5: As the city marks the anniversary of Yemen becoming a republic, fireworks drown out the artillery echoing from the mountains. It's a day the Houthis reject, but thousands of people turn out to celebrate. Taiz may be a city surrounded by war, but its people refuse to be defeated by it.
7: Nawaz Al-Maghafi reporting.
6: Now, in Russia, a laboratory worker at a plague research institute has died. The authorities have since quarantined dozens of people in the Irkutsk region of Siberia. An unconfirmed report suggests the woman fell ill after breaking a test tube containing the pathogen. Well, her death has sparked fears on social media about public health, but the authorities insist the situation is under control. We can speak to Raina McIntyre, who's professor and head of the biosecurity program at the University of New South Wales Kirby Institute in Australia. Welcome to the program. What is it that we know for certain happened, and what are the questions that still need answering?
12: We know for certain that a lab technician died around the 1st of October after being hospitalized on the 29th of September. And that she had pneumonia. But there's no confirmation that it was plague. And there's no confirmation what the exposure was. There's different stories circulating. One which suggests she broke a test tube in the lab and got exposed to plague. Another suggesting she traveled to the border near Mongolia and could have picked it up there. But the official Russian government line is that it's not plague. So there's a lot of uncertainty. There's been news stories that have been put up saying one thing and then taken down.
6: Right. Now, several hospitals in the area have apparently been placed under quarantine. Is that the kind of thing that would routinely be done if somebody in that area had developed and died from plague?
12: If it was plague, you would do contact tracing and you'd quarantine the contacts if it was pneumonic plague. It's only pneumonic plague that can spread to other people. And allegedly she had a pneumonia. The scale of the public health response seems significant, which suggests that the authorities were treating it very seriously. There was also a report of the FSB being involved.
6: That's the security services in Russia. Just explain what pneumonic plague is, because people are clearly terrified by the prospect of plague circulating. Just explain what exactly it is and how people contract it.
12: So plague is a bacteria caused by a bacterium called Yersinia pestis. It's endemic in many parts of the world, particularly in the African and American continents, but also in Mongolia. And there have been occasional cases of plague in Russia as well. The last was 10 years ago. So it's not that common in Russia compared to, say, Madagascar or the Democratic Republic of Congo. The most common clinical presentation is bubonic plague, which is where you get enlarged lymph nodes, you know, what are called buboes, big lumps. And that can progress to septicemia. And then you can get secondary pneumonic plague from bubonic plague. Otherwise, pneumonic plague is caused by inhaling the bacteria. And that's the concern, that if there was weaponized plague being developed in this lab and she inhaled the bacteria and got chronic plague, that's the concern. And right, that could explain the substantial response.
6: Well, that's one of the theories which has been doing the rounds, is what exactly is going on in this laboratory where she worked. If somebody is dealing with a potentially highly lethal pathogen in a laboratory, is it just transported around in a test tube? What are the layers of security, of safety precautions that take place in such laboratories usually?
12: So this was a BFL 3 lab, which is the second highest level of security. And so there are specific protocols and safety measures that are followed in BSL 3 labs. Having said that, there's been lab accidents in BSL 4 and 3 labs in the past, including one in the past in Russia of an Ebola scientist who got infected in the lab.
6: So the protocols aren't necessarily followed in some Russian labs then? So the protocols aren't necessarily followed in some Russian laboratories, is what you're saying?
12: They're not necessarily followed anywhere. It's human error that's usually the factor in these accidents. And it could be errors of different kinds, of not wearing the personal protective equipment properly or not handling the samples properly. Humans are always the weakest link in these protocols. That this research done on lab accidents shows that generally human error.
6: Well, thank you very much for explaining all that. Really appreciate it. That's Raina McIntyre, who's the head of the biosecurity program at the University of New South Wales Kirby Institute in Australia.
7: 19 minutes past the hour. Let's now get some sports news with Isaac Fennin.
13: So, Anne, this might be a quiz question in future years. Which country were Argentina's opponents in Lionel Messi's final game for his country? The answer would be Benin. Extra points for guessing the stadium, the Monumental, which, of course, is the home of the iconic River Plate. We're going to hear from Benin's assistant coach, Tunde Adeleken, about how his side are feeling ahead of this monumental occasion. In other sports news, Coco Gauff says she suffered racist abuse online after her win over China's 16-year-old son, Jin Ran. During their match, there was an incident in which Gauff stopped playing because of a distraction from the side panels. She says she received a number of racist comments on a post trying to explain what had happened. And third seed, Daniil Medvedev, was defaulted from the China Open, the same competition in which Gauff was playing her match in, after he hit a spectator in the face with a ball during a semi-final against Novak Djokovic. Medvedev appearing to hit a backhand in annoyance towards the crowd. It hit a fan sat in the front row behind him. He did apologise. We'll have a little bit more on that later on in the programme.
7: Isaac, many thanks.
6: Let's head to Singapore now. Speak to Archana Shukla, who's at the business desk there, as we talk a bit about Elon Musk, who has returned to his mega-rich status. Just explain.
14: Oh, well, yes. Elon Musk is a trillionaire again, and he's lost that status, what he got in June, and then he's recouped that status back again. And this is all driven by the share market and the wild swings that we are seeing there, especially with two of his companies, Tesla and SpaceX, both of which performed really well on the stock market in the last few trading sessions. Friday, Tesla reported really good set of deliveries for the last quarter, and that pushed up the stock. Monday was SpaceX day, where there was a report from Morgan Stanley's brokerage that gave it a bull run. 8% in a single day, the shares rose, and together they put in about $65 billion to Elon Musk's pocket on one single day. And that is how he comes back again to the trillionaire status. But again, this is paper money driven by stock markets, can come and go with the wild swings that we are seeing in the markets, especially driven by the AI tech stocks.
6: Well, it may just be paper money or electronic money, but it's not a bad day at the office, is it? But this is largely all riding on one company then, on SpaceX.
14: Absolutely not a bad day for Elon Musk, definitely, because he's now worth more than, by one estimate, more than worth Taiwan's overall economy. But yes, everything, a large part of it is driven by SpaceX, where he owns about 42% stake. There was a positive report from Morgan Stanley that actually said that, the investors are pricing in rockets and Starlink, but they're giving little credit to SpaceX AI ambitions. And there is a lot more to it, and which is where, the investor friends frenzy came in on Monday. And there are some aspects to the next test flight that Starship is launching. The rockets are delivering. It flew several missions in one single day in the last week, including a crewed NASA flight to the space station. A lot is what investors are watching out for. But then there is also a big question mark on the entire AI space, because a lot of it can go wrong.
6: Well, Elon Musk has joined Donald Trump in rebranding AISI. In fact, he's renamed that part of SpaceX you mentioned, the AI division, to be the SI division. They like the term superintelligence because an awful lot of people don't like the concept of artificial intelligence. Archana Shukla in Singapore, thank you.
7: When the last British Prime Minister Keir Starmer quit as leader this summer, he said that he was doing so for the sake of the Labour Party's future. Now, this Thursday, there will be a by-election in his old constituency of Holborn and St Pancras. This central London constituency is now the battleground for the British left. The Green and the Labour parties are leading the polls, with the Green Party leader Zach Polanski seeking election himself. It's a high-risk, high-reward strategy for the Greens, as under the new Prime Minister, Andy Burnham, the governing Labour Party has been enjoying a revival. Now, this week's vote will put his popularity to the test. The BBC's Eve Webster is in London and has more.
15: I think almost everyone I'm talking to sees this as me going up against the Labour government.
16: That's Zach Polanski, leader of the left-wing environmentalist Green Party. I'm meeting him in a gay bar in central London's Camden Town, part of the Holborn and St Pancras constituency. It's here that he's seeking election as a Member of Parliament. But for him, this election is far more than this central London neighbourhood. It's a statement on the British left as a whole.
15: The next election, the most powerful vote anyone can make, is a genuine left-wing vote to keep Labour in check, to push them in the right direction. And if they're not willing to go in the right direction, then the Green Party eventually will replace the Labour Party.
16: Polanski has been leader of the party for just over a year, and in his relatively short tenure, the party has enjoyed some real wins. They've attracted voters with policies on rent control, climate change, and their condemnation of the state of Israel. Taking inspiration from New York Mayor Zoran Mamdani, they've campaigned heavily on social media, often in foreign languages.
17: Greens, K-Pressure say, Labour nay.
16: But Polanski's leadership has not been without controversy. The party has been marred by accusations of anti-Semitism. Last weekend, the Greens passed a motion declaring Zionism as a form of racism. Israel called this a clear anti-Semitic text, banning Polanski from the country. It has also garnered criticism from the British left too, with the government's communities secretary saying the motion crosses a line and is rightly being condemned across the political spectrum. Polanski, who is Jewish himself, did not participate in this vote, but has said that there is no tolerance for anti-Semitism within his party. While Polanski and other candidates are campaigning in Holborn and St Pancras, new Prime Minister Andy Burnham has been outlining his vision for Britain.
18: The United Kingdom my dad represented is the one I believe in, a union of nations.
16: This emotive speech earned praise from across the political spectrum. But will this translate to votes? Here's political analyst and local resident Peter Kellner.
19: The reason why the Labour Party kicked out Keir Starmer was because Labour was very unpopular. Andy Burnham comes along and his offer to his party is, I can go back and reconstruct a Labour election-winning coalition. A large part of reconstructing the Labour-winning coalition is that he appeals more to the disgruntled people on the left who've gone to other parties. And Holborn and St Pancras, that means the Greens.
16: The Greens and Labour are far from the only parties campaigning in Holborn and St Pancras, with candidates from the centrist Liberal Democrats, the right-wing Conservatives and the right-wing Reform Party seeking election too. You can find the full list on the BBC website. It's worth noting that first, many voters use by-elections to cast protest votes against the government. Second, this constituency is far from typical. Standing here in the heart of this constituency between St Pancras and King's Cross Station, where you can catch the Eurostar and the Hogwarts Express, you can see just how varied this area is. I can see the Google headquarters and some of the most expensive properties in London, but only a short walk away is one of London's largest council estates. Around 43% of people living here are in social housing. Compare that to the national average of 16%.
20: It's also a very diverse constituency with a lot of students and religious minorities who care deeply about the war in Gaza. The Labour Foreign Secretary, Ed Miliband, has recently announced changes to the UK's relationship with Israel. For example, the UK will place sanctions on the Israeli settlements in the occupied West Bank. I've just met with the Labour candidate for this by-election, Sagal Abdiwali. She says these announcements have gone down well with people on the doorstep and have possibly brought them back to Labour when they otherwise might be going green on this issue.
21: I came to this country when I was 6 years old, my family from Somalia. We came here as refugees, and when we first came here, it was charity organisations and local council services that really worked together to make us feel settled and welcome.
16: Losing this Labour stronghold to the Greens would put a considerable dampener on the Burnham honeymoon period for Labour. But if the Greens fail to build on their recent wins, it could be a sign that left-wing voters are returning to the Labour fold.
7: Eve Webster reporting there. And you've been sending us messages on some of the stories that you've heard on the programme this morning. Mystique in George Brook says that the escalation in the ongoing war in Yemen shouldn't be a surprise as a result of the factions that are secretly supporting the war, all in the name of protecting their interests.
6: We were talking half an hour ago about Ghana's decision to ban preachers from moving commercial vehicles. Delux, listening in the Liberian capital, Monrovia, says preaching on commercial vehicles is very common in that city. What amazes me most, he says, is some of the sermons preached by the pastors are clearly intended to strip you of your transport fare and leave you wondering as to how you'll get to your destination. Thanks very much for your text. This is Newsday on the BBC World Service.
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7: Hello, welcome to Newsday on the BBC World Service with me, Anne Soy in Nairobi and Rob Young in London.
6: Coming up, we'll get a rare glimpse inside Eritrea, one of the world's most secretive nations, as tensions with neighbouring Ethiopia rise.
7: And in Spain, a housing crisis that brought thousands onto the streets, triggering a snap election.
6: And Nigeria begins 3 days of national mourning for military personnel killed in an Air Force plane crash. First, a summary of the news.
5: BBC News with Roisin Hasty. OpenAI's chief strategy officer has apologised to an Australian parliamentary committee after one of its models gained unauthorised access to government websites during testing. The incident in June targeted Australia's healthcare portal, but authorities weren't alerted until weeks later. France is preparing for a nationwide day of demonstrations in support of students who've been demanding more investment in high schools. The student protests started over a week ago in Paris and then spread around the country. A separatist party in the Canadian province of Quebec has won local elections and returned to power after 10 years. The Parti Québécois leader told jubilant supporters that Quebec deserved to be a country. But he's also previously said he doesn't want an independence referendum until after Donald Trump has left the US presidency. President Trump has signed an executive order approving the use of a firing squad to execute a former soldier. Major Nadal Hassan shot dead 13 people at Fort Hood in Texas in 2009. Hassan will be the first soldier executed by the US military in more than six decades. Russia says Ukrainian drone attacks on the Moscow region have killed one person and injured six others. The city's mayor, Sergei Sobyanin, said 650 drones were launched towards the capital, although most were shot down. The literacy campaign group PEN America says a record number of books were banned in US public schools during the last academic year. Nearly 12,000 bans were recorded, with the vast majority in Texas and Florida. And the disgraced American television evangelist Jim Baker has died at the age of 86. Mr. Baker and his then wife Tammy Faye Baker made millions through his Praise the Lord ministry, which attracted as many as 13 million viewers a day.
7: Many thanks for that summary of the news. Hello and welcome to Newsday on the BBC World Service. We're coming to you live from Nairobi with me, Anne Soy, and from London with Rob Young.
6: Over the next half an hour, we've got stories for you from Eritrea, from Nigeria and from Spain.
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6: Now, we've been talking quite a bit over the past few weeks about the conflict in northern Ethiopia. Well, neighbouring Eritrea has been accused of helping the Ethiopian rebels, and that has raised fears of another war between the neighbours. Eritrea is one of Africa's most closed and tightly controlled nations, but it holds strategic importance for its 1,000-kilometre coastline along the Red Sea, which is a key route for global trade. Independent foreign journalists are not allowed to work freely in Eritrea. Reporters Without Borders has identified Eritrea as one of the most restrictive and heavily censored nations on earth. However, our next guest has just been to Eritrea to report freely. Giulia Paravicini is with Reuters and was recently in Eritrea with rare access to that Horn of African nation and joins us now. Welcome to the programme, Giulia. First off, tell us why you think they let you in.
12: Well, I think 6 years of negotiating access probably played a role. I've been based in the Horn of Africa since 2019 in Ethiopia, from 2019 till 2022, covering the civil war that Eritrea was involved in. And after that, I started to consistently reach out to ask them to go and see Eritrea so that they could tell the story from their perspective, because they always complain that, you know, their story and their perspective is misrepresented. And so I think eventually, and because of the sort of geopolitical environment, they decided to try and see if they could trust again Western journalists and the international media.
6: And it's often referred to as the North Korea of Africa. It's one-man rule. There's no parliament. There are no elections. There's military service. And you discover that people even are told by the government what their career will be.
12: Well, first of all, they really don't like these sort of etiquettes that are attached to them, the Hermit Kingdom, North Korea of Africa, and they find that it completely erases the nuanced situation that they're in. What I found very interesting is that they were open to engage in every type of discussion. For example, when I asked them, why haven't you held elections in 30 years? They tell you we're too young of a nation. They exist, they're independent since 1993 to hold elections. We're not ready. Of course, it's an excuse, but it's also interesting that they were open to have such a level of discussion. In terms of the what you mentioned, the fact that they can't choose their faith, this is called national service. So they finished their secondary school. The last year is done in Sawa, which is a place at the border with Sudan in the desert, where they do their last year of school and then 3 years of military training. And after that, those that perform well end up going to university or to vocational schools, and those that perform less well end up going into the military. And unfortunately, after that, even though you might be graduating in engineering, you might end up being a teacher because there's a shortage of teachers. They acknowledge that this is a problematic system that sort of forces the youth to do something they haven't chosen. At the same time, they blame it on their neighbor, Ethiopia, and say that they are forced to a system where people serve the state, because they're constantly under threat from the neighbour. So that's how they present it.
6: Equally, I suppose people are guaranteed a job for life, which in many countries, particularly with the rise of artificial intelligence, an awful lot of young people fear they may well never have. One of the details I loved in your report was the lack of cars and the almost total absence of smartphones.
12: So that was very interesting. It felt like going back in time. There's no 3G. People said to me, you have touch G, you don't have 3G. And then they say, we don't do social media, we socialize. So it was also interesting to see how no one stares at the screen, and at cafes, people talk to each other. Of course, it also is a restriction and a way to control the population, because you don't have access to, you know, world news. But there are internet cafes where for a fee of, let's say, $5 for 2 hours, you can get restricted access, but to, you know, a portion of the internet. The reason why there's very few cars is because of fuel rationing linked in part to the Iran war. And also because a lot of people walk. I walked probably more than 10 kilometers a day, and everyone drives a bike, rides a bike. So it's really like walking back in time. The other pretty remarkable aspect is that Asmara has been magnificently preserved from an architectural perspective. So it feels, as an Italian, to walk back into your grandfather's Italy, because it used to be a colonial, an Italian colony, and it was built in large part by the Italians. So it was a time-traveling experience, I have to say.
6: Did you get the sense that Eritreans, perhaps ordinary Eritreans as well as officials, are concerned about what may well happen in the coming months with Ethiopia?
12: I mean, they're absolutely petrified. On the one hand, I think they justify some of their very restrictive and coercive policies, blaming it on the neighbor Ethiopia, but it is also a very real threat. Eritrea has a population

0: So their fear is perfectly justified. And in terms of numbers of, you know, Air Force, they are, you know, it's really David and Goliath compared, the two countries compared. At the same time, you know, they have defeated Ethiopia before during what turned out to be one of Africa's longest wars that, you know, stretched for 30 years. So they tell you that they are confident and that they will fight until the last man is standing. But it's scary for them, of course.
1: Did you get a sense that any preparations were being made for a possible conflict?
0: Not at all, but to be honest, I didn't leave the capital Asmara, not because I wasn't allowed to leave, but because it was an initial introductory trip. And we focused on the capital, on meeting officials and on establishing a relationship with them. So I had no way to see whether military preparation was underway. While I was there, we were invited to participate into Martyrs' Day Parade, which is this event that commemorates all the people that have fallen through the subsequent wars. And what you could sense is that every family had lost someone and that there was the fear that they could lose more members of their family because of this future possibly imminent threat.
1: Well, thank you very much indeed for talking to us about your fascinating trip to Eritrea. That's Reuters' Julia Paravicini there, who after 6 years of negotiations, she was telling us, was finally allowed into Eritrea. And thanks very much for that insight there.
2: Nigeria's President Bola Tinubu has declared 3 days of national mourning for military personnel who were killed when a Nigerian Air Force aircraft crashed on Monday. He's also ordered national flags to be flown at half-mast across the country as a mark of respect for those who died. For more, we can now cross to Lagos and speak to the BBC's Makuchi Okafor. Welcome to the programme. What do we know then about this plane crash?
3: So we know that this plane crash happened yesterday morning. It involved a Nigerian military aircraft. The specific model, according to the authorities, is the ATR 42-500. Now, I had to look up online, and it's really huge. It has a capacity of taking at least over 30 or 40 people. And it crashed in the morning. Now, authorities said the flight was moving from Benin City, that's the capital of Edo State, and to Lagos, but unfortunately, it never made it to Lagos. The air controllers lost contact at around 9, and just around like 10 or 11, we started hearing reports that there's been a crash in Ondo State, which is just not so far from Lagos, and it crashed in a city called Iboka, and that's where this unfortunate incident happened.
2: Do we know at this point what went wrong?
3: It's not yet clear. It's not yet confirmed because what we do know, you know, from what authorities have said is the flight lost, air controllers lost contact with it. You know, they made attempts and the radio wasn't successful and it crashed in a swampy logged area. Now, I remember because I spoke with lots of locals and they said it was raining all morning, but we can't specifically say right now if it's a bad weather, if it's a mechanical failure, if it's a pilot error. Those things are not clear yet, and that's because investigations are still going on. At least the president did order for an investigation, so I guess it will get clearer in the next couple of days.
2: And what information have the authorities released about the victims?
3: No names have been released. Specific identities haven't been given out. However, they've at least given out details about the number of people on board. It was said that 25 passengers were on board and 7 crew members. Nigerian presidency also noted that some people, or it was largely Nigerian military personnel that were on the flight, but identities haven't been given.
2: Makuchi Okafor, many thanks for those updates.
1: You're with Newsday on the BBC World Service with Anne in Nairobi, Rob in London, also in London, Isaac with your sport.
4: Yes, Benin will be the final opponent of Lionel Messi's international career when they face Argentina at Buenos Aires' Estadio Monumental later on Tuesday. But Messi announced his international retirement in August. A ceremonial farewell will be held in his honour when he wears the Argentina

0: Argentine jersey for the last time in a match against the West African nation. BBC Sport Africa spoke with an assistant coach and scout of the Benin national team, Tunde Adeleken, who said his players are excited but will not be overwhelmed by the occasion.
1: News of the invitation was received with a lot of pleasure and excitement. It came at a time when we were right in the middle of preparation for two very important qualifying games for the Africa Cup of Nations. But take nothing away from the excitement we felt when we first heard about it. It was first with a little bit of doubt. Is it going to happen? Is it not? And then when it was confirmed, yes, everybody was absolutely ecstatic. When we arrived in Argentina, the reception was good and we were cheered. A lot of people were blooting their horns and cheering us endlessly from start to finish of our training session. It was absolutely wonderful. The mental position is like, we're going to go there and give it our best. I mean, mentally, the players have got to be ready. We're fatigued, physically fatigued. Two games and then a very long journey over here. Not pleasant at all, but then when you focus on the big prize, and the big prize is that fantastic match in front of 90,000 people and millions of people on TV, I think the players are ready for it. I don't think many people are even talking about what the result's going to be like because we're not thinking about it. What we're thinking about is the fact that we are going to play this game. Benin is being brought into the international football map in this very big way. I have been here with the Benin team for 3.5, going to 4 years now, and we have never played a team outside of Africa as opposition. This will be the first, and be the first being a game against Lionel Messi's Argentina. Ah, Benin fans are, they're buzzing, absolutely buzzing for it, looking forward to it, and so are we. I wish he was African. He is the very best of them all. He's a natural, you know, he's a natural football player. He's a natural football man. And take nothing from him. I started following Messi, played matches against him when I was, you know, with the Nigeria Football Federation. And it's an absolute pleasure that at the end of the day, when he is drawing the curtains on his international career, Tunde Adeleken, as a person, and Benin will be a part of that pitch.
0: Yeah, it's going to be an incredible occasion at the Monumental later. We're going to hear from Benin's captain, Steve Meunier, a little bit later on in the programme as well.
2: Isaac, thank you.
3: Let's head to Spain now, and thousands of protesters took to the streets of the Spanish capital again on Monday in protest against the country's worsening house crisis. Now, the protests were sparked by the eviction of an 87-year-old woman from her home in Madrid. Spain's prime minister has now called for a snap election after his measures to tackle the housing crisis were rejected by parliament. Pedro Sanchez said that it is time for Spaniards to decide their future and that his socialist party needs a broader progressive majority to push through housing reforms. Well, Miriam Bue is in Madrid, is with the Madrid Tenants Union, which has been involved in the housing protests. Welcome to the program. And Miriam, you were there when the 87-year-old Marie Carmen Abascal was evicted from her home. And did you think that that moment would lead to an election in your country?
4: Good morning. Thank you for the invitation, first of all. And I would say we wouldn't expect this, but somehow we were expecting something to explode at some point because housing has been the problem of the Spaniards for like 4 years already, like the main problem and the main concern. And to be honest, even when you are like in a bar, like the only thing you can hear people talking about before this happened, now it's even worse, but like before it happened, it was about housing and the price and the rental hikes and stuff. So it was a thing that we could feel happening. And I think the case of Mari Carmen was the perfect context and the perfect symbol to start the spark.
3: And with this announcement of a snap election, do you feel heard? Do you think that it moves you closer to achieving your goals?
4: So for us, mostly is that like the decree that they wanted to pass, the law that they wanted to pass for us was quite minimal already. They split it in two, which made the structural change, which was the unlimited rental contracts, on the second law that was not going to pass. And the first one was very, very minimal. The fact that they couldn't even get to achieve this first one to pass for us was enough to say that the government was not functioning anymore and didn't make any sense anymore. So I wouldn't say for us it was an objective to for the government to call for elections, but clearly they couldn't make anything to change anything. Like, everything was getting blocked, even if Partido Popular, like the conservatives, and Vox, so the extreme right, the 70% of voters wanted the rental market to be intervened and the housing market to be intervened, they still voted no. So, like, the question here is, the Spanish government governs for who? For the citizens or for the economical oligarchies?
3: And there has been discussion as well about immigration and its role in the housing crisis. Some politicians seem to argue that it is partly to blame for the housing crisis. Do you agree with them?
4: I do not. I think immigration is a thing we should be talking about, but at the same time, it's not the immigration that it's buying entire neighborhoods. Like, and maybe it's the immigration that is rich, and it's more of a social class kind of argument and conversation that we should be having here, instead of just a broad term as it's only immigration. Because, like, the neighborhood where I live in, for example, is being bought by external actors that come from other countries that have way more money than Spaniards, for example.
3: And so you're going into a snap election. What would you like to see the next government do to address the issue of housing, whichever government wins?
4: I mean, I'm a simple person. I would love, and I think the Madrid Union would love, just a government that governs for the citizens' will and not for external economies' will. Like, in that end, we only need, like, our aim is for the housing market to finish its business and for it to be a right. So every, like, if there's a government that can be brave enough to go for it, we take it. But if not, right, we will be still on the street fighting for it. So
3: many thanks for speaking to us. Miriam Abue there with the Madrid Tenants Union.
2: Now, a senior figure from the artificial intelligence company OpenAI has said sorry to an Australian parliamentary committee after one of the company's models hacked a government website. Jason Kwon, who is OpenAI's chief strategy officer, admitted that its model bypassed safeguards in June to get access to the country's healthcare portal, but the authorities weren't told for several weeks. Here is Jason Kwon facing questions from Senator David Pocock. The first voice you'll hear is Mr. Kwon.
5: It can also be difficult sometimes to reach out to a particular party and say, hey, there was agent activity on your site, but we're not really sure exactly what it was. We're still looking at the situation, and there's a question as to how useful that information is as soon as we find out that there's been some impact. But I think it's very clear that the most important thing in these situations is to provide just the awareness right away. Because it's a novel situation also for the impacted parties. And so, you know, I think that that's the adjustment that we're making.
6: Mm-hmm. I mean, I assume someone in your government relations teams or someone in your company has mobile phone numbers of ministers and various people in government. How come there wasn't that contact? Why did you just send an email to some arbitrary department email?
5: So, again, I think that on retrospect, we should have done what you were suggesting. And so the reason why it happened the way that it did is I think people were thinking about this as a technical situation and they wanted to contact the technical counterparties, but it's not good enough.
2: Jason Kwon there from OpenAI. Well, let's get more on this. We can speak to Dr. Hammond Pierce, who's a senior lecturer at UNSW Sydney's School of Computer Science and Engineering. Welcome to the programme. We know this took a while for it to be disclosed to the government and to the public. Did you get the sense, listening to the testimony and the questioning from the senators there, that it is going to change for OpenAI and for other companies, that when, I think, rather than if, we can say, their models do end up doing things they're not meant to do, we'll hear about it more quickly?
7: Yes, I certainly would hope to think that they're going to do disclosures a bit more responsibly. I think it's been a bit of a wake-up call for OpenAI in the case of Australia. In the news, Anthropic had some problems of their own last week. I think it's been a bit of a wake-up call for, you know, as Quan puts it, you know, the technical teams who think this maybe is just a technical problem, to say, well, actually, no, you know, this is quite alarming, and it's much more appropriate to raise disclosures at the higher level.
2: Now, Australia is a potential site for massive data centres to be built. What is trust in artificial intelligence and the AI companies like in Australia?
7: Well, I think that there's definitely been a lot of pushback on the data centres in the same way that we've seen around the world. I think even just this week, there was one data centre that's been either cancelled or significantly scaled down in Sydney. I think part of that does come down to, you know, just the community saying, well, we don't necessarily want these big, noisy, power-hungry, water-hungry centres in our backyard. But part of it also may also be that these companies do seem to be acting a little bit irresponsibly. And I think people are picking up on that. And certainly, you know, we're seeing all kinds of stuff with regards to the job market, the security of these models, the just continual disregard perhaps of what other people might think is an appropriate way to conduct business. And as a result, the communities are getting a little bit fed up of it.
2: And you think it is a disregard for what they should be doing, rather than these incredibly advanced models doing things they aren't supposed to do?
7: I think there's an element of, okay, the models surprised even the companies that are testing them. But there is also, I believe, an element of negligence, in that it is possible to build software, and including such models, and test them in a way that is safer, which, you know, they're demonstrating now, because they're saying that they have now created much more robust defenses for these models to be trained and evaluated in. And it's sort of like, well, why didn't you do that before all of this happened, you know? I think there is an element of, they have been acting a little bit irresponsibly, and so we would hope that they're going to act a bit more responsibly moving forwards.
2: And when it comes to the law, do you know whether these companies are therefore legally responsible for what their own software, their own models, however you want to term it, actually do?
7: I'm not a lawyer, so I'm going to preface my answer with that. I don't believe that in Australia there is an appropriate law, and I think there is an argument to be made that we don't let companies just produce dangerous products negligently. But as I say, I'm not a lawyer, and I don't think I'm fully qualified to answer that question.
2: All right. Thank you very much indeed. That's Dr. Hammond Pierce there, who's a senior lecturer at UNSW Sydney School of Computer Science and Engineering. That's a hearing in Canberra has just finished. You can get more on that story on the BBC website at bbc.com. 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
11: BBC News with Roisin Hasty. OpenAI's chief strategy officer has apologised to an Australian parliamentary committee after one of its models gained unauthorised access to government websites during testing. The incident in June targeted Australia's healthcare portal, but authorities weren't alerted until weeks later. France is preparing for a nationwide day of demonstrations in support of students who've been demanding more investment in high schools. The student protests started over a week ago in Paris and then spread around the country. A separatist party in the Canadian province of Quebec has won local elections and returned to power after 10 years. The Parti Québécois leader told jubilant supporters that Quebec deserved to be a country. But he's also previously said he doesn't want an independence referendum until after Donald Trump has left the US presidency. President Trump has signed an executive order approving the use of a firing squad to execute a former soldier. Major Nadal Hassan shot dead 13 people at Fort Hood in Texas in 2009. Hassan will be the first soldier executed by the US military in more than six decades. Russia says Ukrainian drone attacks on the Moscow region have killed one person and injured six others. The city's mayor, Sergei Sobyanin, said 650 drones were launched towards the capital, although most were shot down. The literacy campaign group PEN America says a record number of books were banned in US public schools during the last academic year. Nearly 12,000 bans were recorded, with the vast majority in Texas and Florida. And the disgraced American television evangelist Jim Baker has died at the age of 86. Mr. Baker and his then-wife Tammy Faye Baker made millions through his Praise the Lord ministry, which attracted as many as 13 million viewers a day.
12: The World in 2 minutes at 5:30 GMT.
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0: Bistro RJ, the home of rock and roll in the Philippines. 40 years, going on its 41st year this year. 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
2: To cross in regard to the other items of the offer, your witness, Attorney James, but for the information of the body, the court would like to hear the presiding officer specifically how you will present this witness and will make the corresponding rulings as may be necessary to abbreviate the proceedings, given that there are 20 witnesses testifying on basically almost the same thing with varying accounts and with varying bank names. So we will first hear out how this goes and see what we need to do thereafter.
3: Yes, Your Honor.
2: And you may proceed, Attorney James.
3: Thank you, Your Honor. And we have some ways also that we have in mind, hopefully in the proceedings, we will be able to also show it. Your Honor, with your kind permission.
2: You may proceed, sir.
4: Good afternoon.
3: Madam Witness, for the record, would you mind telling us your full name and your designation and which bank are you representing?
4: Good afternoon, Your Honor. My name is Eunice Sumatra. I'm the branch head of Land Bank San Pedro Davao branch.
3: All right. And briefly, as bank head of San Pedro, Land Bank San Pedro Davao, what are your primary functions and responsibilities?
4: As branch head, I oversee the operation of the branch. But most of my responsibility would be marketing in nature, because I have my branch operations officer who will directly involve in the day-to-day operation of the branch.
3: Right.
4: And as a branch manager, I see to it that all the procedures are properly executed and the internal control is observed.
3: All right. Before moving forward, Madam Witness, if you're comfortable with Tagalog or English, you may do so, or you can mix them also, so as long as you can freely express yourself.
4: Okay.
3: Thank you, Attorney. Madam Witness, the Honorable Court issued a subpoena dated July 21, 2026, addressed to Land Bank, directing it to submit certified true copies of bank records owned by the Vice President, Attorney Carpio, and or entities in which the spouses have business interests. Insofar as your branch is concerned, do you confirm receiving this subpoena?
4: Yes, Your Honor.
3: And what actions have you taken in response to the subpoena?
4: We gather the transaction documents and have it authenticated by me and submit it to our head office for submission here, Your Honor.
3: All right. And the same has been submitted to the Senate?
4: Yes, Your Honor.
3: All right. Do you confirm, Mr. Witness, that the documents you mentioned that you authenticated insofar as your branch is concerned, these are all copies of authentic bank records?
4: Yes, Your Honor.
3: Well, insofar as your branch is concerned, right?
4: Yes, Your Honor.
3: All right. Your Honor, with the confirmation of the witness that the documents directly submitted to the Honorable Court are authentic bank records, we hope to dispense with asking the witness to go through every document simply to confirm that these are the same documents that the bank submitted. We ground this on 2 points, Your Honor, if I may. The bank records, first is that the bank records were produced pursuant to a subpoena and were directly submitted to the Honorable Impeachment Court, not to the prosecution. Similar to how the AMLC documents were presented yesterday and were treated. Second, and equally important, these are common exhibits of the parties. Given these two reasons, Your Honor, we respectfully submit that there is no need to ask the witness to go through each document merely to confirm what is not a genuine issue to begin with. And we can ask the more significant questions, Your Honor.
5: Your Honor, if I may.
2: Attorney CJ.
5: Your Honor, there's proper procedure as regards the identification and authentication of documents. We may have questions regarding specific documents that she may have brought. And Your Honor, as regards common exhibits, the designation of documents as common exhibits does not compel the defense to agree to any. This is actually a stipulation veiled veiled stipulation, Your Honor. Common marking does not by itself constitute an admission or us agreeing to any stipulation on authenticity and identification, an acceptance of the truth of these entries, or waiver of any objections to admissibility or evidentiary purposes. Your Honor, as regards the subpoena, Your Honor, production pursuant to subpoena does not by that circumstance alone equate to any identification or authentication. Any document can be subpoenaed. That does not mean it is genuine. That does not mean that the party who is here or the witness who is here is the proper party to identify, authenticate, or even explain what those documents are. So I urge the Honorable Court to follow the procedure laid out for authentication and identification.
3: I mean, Your Honor, just briefly.
2: The court will take it at this point in advisement. Let's hear out. Let's see how you will do it, Attorney James, with respect to authenticating these bank records. Again, as the court said earlier, we'll see how this pans out, and we will make the corresponding adjustments in the subsequent witnesses as we go along. But for the meantime, we will take an advisement, your motion, and the corresponding objection thereto and or counter-manifestation of Attorney CJ, and we'll make the corresponding ruling as soon as we can as we go along. Kindly proceed, Attorney
3: James. Your
2: Honor,
3: if I may just add, perhaps to also assist
2: yes, please,
3: the Honorable Court in that discussion, Your Honor. Insofar as the first issue of the counsel for the defense that they will not be allowed to question the authenticity or the documents themselves, I think that is the proper office of the cross-examination. And time and again, they have been lenient in exhausting that privilege in cross-examining. So that's not something that can be an issue at a later time. Secondly, Your Honor, this is not without precedent. I don't have to go back to previous trials. I can only go back to yesterday when the AMLC was, the authentication of the AMLC was dispensed with. And if I remember it correctly, the Honorable Presiding Officer has mentioned the two conditions that I've mentioned. But again, Your Honor, I'm not expecting a ruling from the Honorable Court. I understand where the court is coming from. Just an additional points of consideration, Your Honor. Thank you, Paul.
2: Just to distinguish and to enrich the records, it's quite different because insofar as the AMLC and BAR records are concerned, these are public documents. These are private documents. Again, we will take it in advisement. Yeah. Let's see how this will pan out, Attorney James.
3: Sorry, Your Honor. May I just add just briefly, I forgot one
2: yes,
3: more.
2: Yes, please.
3: Yeah.
2: Please.
3: In relation to the common exhibits, Your Honor, this is not merely just a common exhibit. Remember that the documents are certified through copies. And insofar as the people involved in the markings are concerned, we did not hear any objection as to whether or not these are certified or not. So these are certified through copies. There were no objections during the marking, and these were also marked by the defense. So that will be all, Your Honor.
2: Anything
3: Your Honor,
2: if for I us, anything
5: may
2: for us, Attorney CJ?
5: Comment.
2: Yes, please.
5: Your Honor, the fact that it is a certified true copy is irrelevant, Your Honor. The fact that it is a common exhibit does not mean that we will use these documents. They're the ones introducing it to this trial, and that doesn't preclude us from objecting to these.
3: Your Honor, may we proceed?
2: Duly noted, Attorney CJ.
5: Thank you, Your Honor.
2: Again, we take everything in advisement at this point in time. Kindly proceed with your direct, Attorney James.
3: Your Honor, at this point, I will be candid because I was only intending to present this witness to authenticate the documents, and I would have dispensed her presence here today, Your Honor, in order to save the Honorable Court some time, Your Honor. I would proceed with other witnesses that would provide more substantial.
2: What would she authenticate? What documents would she have authenticated, Counsel?
3: He would have authenticated, Your Honor, for the record, P-Roman numeral 2-8-3-1-C-LBP, that is representing Land Bank of the Philippines, Your Honor, for account number 14770989-98 in the name of Sara Zimmerman Duterte.
2: May only one account, Counsel?
3: May manis pa. And a moment, Your Honor. Yeah, just for this witness, Your Honor, only one account, Your Honor. And that was the purpose of my manifestation a while ago. Apologies, Your Honor.
2: Counsel,
5: Your Honor, if I may...
2: I see two documents here. I see two documents here. One, this is for Land Bank, right?
3: Yes, Your Honor, for San Pedro Branch.
2: San Pedro Branch. For Land Bank, you have, for Land Bank, there's one account in the name of the Vice President. There's one account in the name of Attorney Carpio, correct?
3: I think the Attorney Carpio's account, Your Honor, is with a different branch, Your Honor.
2: Yes, so again, the two accounts refer to the two Land Bank witnesses, one each.
3: One each, Your Honor.
2: Why don't you proceed, counsel? Let's see what's in that bank account.
3: Gladly, Your Honor, but at this point, Your Honor, may I ask the secretariat if the documents are already here, Your Honor, so that I can confront the witness.
2: Kindly furnish.
3: Okay na, dyan na.
2: It's with you already, according to the clerk of court.
3: Thank you, Your Honor. In that case, Your Honor, may I ask our assisting counsel?
2: Assisting counsel,
3: Attorney Ray Manaig, Your Honor, to assist and confront the witness with documents supposedly submitted by their branch to the Honorable Court. Madam Witness, kindly go over this series of documents.
2: Assisting counsels from both sides are granted continuing authority to approach the witness in the course of her testimony.
3: Yes. Madam Witness, go over this and let us know once you're finished going over this.
5: Your Honor,
2: yes, Attorney CJ.
5: May I object to this? There's no foundation to what he just asked and did.
2: Well, you are actually correct, Attorney.
5: Yes, Your Honor. He jumped like a whole set of questions that should have properly
2: Again, let us go through the process, Attorney James. Forgive me.
5: Yes, Your Honor.
2: Thank you for pointing it out, Attorney CJ.
5: Thank you, Your Honor.
2: Let's go through the process of identification to see how cumbersome...
3: Yes, Your Honor. Apologies.
2: To see how cumbersome and difficult and painful the process will be.
3: I hope you don't fault me, Your Honor, for trying to abbreviate the proceedings. Madam Witness, do you recall submitting the documents as mentioned in the subpoena, the one that you mentioned a while ago?
4: Yes, Your Honor.
3: And if these documents were shown to you, would you be able to identify this?
4: Yes, Your Honor.
3: Madam Witness, our assisting counsel now is showing you documents coming from the court referring to documents sourced from Land Bank San Pedro Branch. Can you kindly
5: Your
3: go
5: Honor?
3: Over them and check if these are the documents that you were that you submitted to the Honorable Court?
5: Objection, Your Honor. These are, again, improper procedurally. What these documents cannot be lumped, Your Honor, together. These documents are very specific, and this is improper procedurally, Your Honor, under the rules of evidence.
2: You're referring to P Roman numeral number 2-8-3-1-CLBP. I have a different one.
5: -2-1-3.
2: Is that correct?
5: As well, Your Honor, as the title or the designation.
2: Consisting of 21 pages.
3: Yes, Your Honor. Roman numeral 2-8-3-2-1-3-LBP.
2: Yes, consisting of 21 pages.
3: Yes, Your Honor.
5: Your Honor, there lacks a foundation. The counsel is just supplying all of these to the witness.
2: I'll consider it preliminary to the testimony of this witness, counsel. Objection is overruled.
3: And may I just add, Your Honor, because this will involve 8 banks, and we want to set the tone right from the start. This is not a court where we have to authenticate each and everything. Yes, it's an impeachment court. We have to respect it. We have to respect the process. But we cannot go to the same rigors simply because that is the rules of court. That is provided in the rules of court. And that is only suppletorily applied here. At the end of the day, Your Honor, I think that the rules of court should be used in order to expedite, in order to not delay, which we've seen for several times now. So I think that to cling to technicalities on matters that are not even genuinely in issue is counterproductive to the defense, to the prosecution, and I'm sure to the members of the Honorable Court. So I just would like to put that on record at the onset, because we will be talking about 8 banks, Your Honor, 14 witnesses. If I'm going to present this, Your Honor, as if I'm presenting it in court, and trust me, I've done and handled a lot of bank cases, baka kulangin lang po. So I hope you understand where I'm coming from, Your Honor, and I hope the members of the court would understand where I'm coming from. This is not a genuine issue to begin with.
2: The presiding officer is well familiar of the procedure that needs to be undertaken in order to comply with the rules, having done that also in the past. But as the presiding officer said earlier, I would rather that we go through this long, arduous, or whatever adjective you want to say, painful process, at least for this witness, for the impeachment court and the members of the court to be able to see and appreciate and decide for themselves after this witness. Attorney CJ, you want to make a counter manifestation?
5: Yes, Your Honor. The rules are there for a reason. The rules are there so that documents can be appreciated as what they are. Your Honor, and when the proper objection arises as regards any problem or any question regarding these documents, it should not be lumped together. And this, Your Honor, is not procedural. This is substantive. This goes into the due process rights of my client, who is the respondent accused. This is a trial which will go into whether she will be acquitted or held guilty for the accusations of the prosecution. And the prosecution should focus on identifying and authenticating their documents and not rush. We are not rushing, Your Honor. That is the point. They should properly do their job according to the rules.
2: Are you done, Attorney CJ?
5: Yes, Your Honor.
2: So, Attorney James, kindly proceed accordingly. Let's let the members of the court experience, as you said, how we usually do it in court. Senator Judge Lacson is recognized. What is your pleasure, sir?
6: Thank you, Mr. Presiding Officer. Ito Land Bank of the Philippines. In all likelihood, sweldo po ito. Now, I did some addition. Ano? Nag-arithmetic ako. 4 years ito. Ito ba yung 98998 na account number?
3: Sorry, Your Honor.
6: Yung last digits niya, 8998?
3: 8998, yes,
6: yeah.
3: Your Honor.
6: Inad ko po yung 4 years, ano? Umabot na mahigit 4 million. Dinibad ko sa 48 months, 102,000 per month. Magkano ba sweldo ng Vice President? 300 plus, gumastos pa siya, eto na iwan. Ang point ko lang, Mr., ang haba ng diskusyon eh. Eh, sweldo ng Vice President, pag-uusapan natin siguro.
2: For the record, the salary of a Vice President is, given the salary grade, is anywhere between 330 to 350,000 per month.
6: Oh, pag kinumpit ko nga po itong apat na taon, 102,000 a month lang eh.
2: I think they're starting from the lowest to the biggest, Senator Judge Lacson. That's why this would be the lowest.
6: Pardon me, Counselor. Kung ang point lang is baka mabawasan ng 4 million yung inyong addition, eh naintindihan naman namin na pag land bank sweldo, automatic kaya pumapasok eh. Baka naman pwedeng bawas-bawasan natin yung araw ng ating pagdinig. Ang didinggin natin, 13. Eh isa pa lang, land bank pa lang eh. Anong oras na tayo? Just a suggestion, Mr. Presiding Officer.
3: Your Honor,
2: what is your pleasure, Attorney James?
3: Your Honor, I understand fully the Honorable Lacson. That's why precisely, Your Honor, hindi ko nga po balak sanang magtanong dito sa witness. Gusto ko lang pong ipasok na po yung dokumento, kasi meron naman po kaming witness later on na magtatahi lahat ng ito through our financial analyst. That's why po kanina ang dami ko pong attempts para po hindi na tayo matali sa procedural na diskusyon na hindi naman talaga nag-a-apply strictly sa discussion. So I apologize for my attempt, Your Honor, because the only reason why I'm presenting the land bank representative of San Pedro is to authenticate this, put it in record, and then I would have moved on to my next witness, Your Honor. So I hope you understand, Honorable Lacson.
2: I beg the indulgence as well of the Honorable Lacson. As the chair suggested earlier to Attorney James, it might be the fault of the presiding officer. For us to go through the process with this particular witness so that we get to see exactly how arduous the process is and will be. For us to be able to make adjustments accordingly should it be necessary. So I recognize the objections being raised by Attorney CJ as well. They are well-founded. However, Attorney James, again, proceed as you have done so in the past, as you stated, with this witness. And we will try to be patient as well.
3: I'm sorry, Your Honor.
2: Yeah. So kindly proceed accordingly, Attorney James.
3: Madam Witness, nabanggit niyo po kanina na meron kayong mga sinubmit na dokumento sa Honorable Court. Ano-ano po ba yung mga dokumentong ito? Kung naalala niyo po.
4: The movement of the peril account of the Vice President.
3: Ano pong tawag sa dokumento na yun? Movement of peril account?
4: It's the debit and the credit, Your Honor.
3: Okay.
4: And it's also indicated what particular branch who facilitated that transaction.
3: Okay. Ano pa po ang sinubmit ninyo?
4: We also submitted the withdrawal slips, the transactions of the Vice President done over the counter, Your Honor.
3: Okay. Ano pa po? Kung
4: and
3: may
4: we also submitted outstanding balances year on year, Your Honor.
3: Okay, so there are three documents or at least categories of documents. So there is the movement of payroll, withdrawal slips, and outstanding, again, what was that?
4: Outstanding balances year on year.
3: Outstanding balances.
4: Yeah, it's certificate of outstanding balances.
3: Certificate of outstanding balances. Okay. And say, for example, this movement of payroll, if this is shown to you, would you be able to identify this?
4: Yes, Your Honor.
3: Okay.
2: Ma'am Eunice, this is for the period covering?
4: 2017 to 2025, Your Honor.
2: Kindly identify the document if that is the same document you were referring to earlier.
3: Before that, Madam Witness, before you identify, sorry. Madam Witness, ma'am, sorry. Ilan po yung account, bank accounts ng ating Vice President sa branch po ninyo?
4: With San Pedro Davao branch, we only have one payroll account.
3: And yung one payroll account na yon, yung mga documents na binanggit nyo, yung tatlong klase, movement of payroll, withdrawal slips, and certificate of outstanding balances correspond to that account. Is that correct?
4: Yes, Your Honor.
3: All right. So you may now proceed to check kung yung movement of payroll ba na binabanggit nyo, na sinabit nyo sa atin, ayan din ang nandyan.
5: Your Honor, may we know the marking of this document? Saan yung ano?
2: This is, allow me, this is P Roman numeral number 28-3-2-1-3 LBP.
5: Thank you, Your Honor.
2: Consisting of 21 pages.

0: And while the witness is perusing, also for the reference of Attorney CJ, defense marking D, Roman numeral number 2-8-3-2-1-3, LBP as well.
1: Thank you again, Your Honor. For the record, Your Honor, the witness is intently perusing the documents as instructed, Your Honor. Madam Witness, have you perused that
2: document?
1: Yes, Your Honor. So what is the relation of those documents, movement of payroll, to the one that you mentioned you submitted to the Honorable Court?
2: That was the document, Your Honor.
1: And in the documents, I would have wanted to go with to approach the witness, Your Honor, but my microphone is not working. In the document, Madam Witness, there is a certification. The assisting counsel can confront the witness with the certification contained in the lower portion, Your Honor.
3: Ito po, 21 pages. Yes, certified po.
1: Madam Witness,
4: Frankie.
1: In the lower portion, rightmost portion of this document that you've identified, there is a signature above the name of AVP Eunice Sumatra. Whose signature is this?
2: That is my signature, Your Honor.
1: And do you confirm, Madam Witness, that in all the pages of this document, the same signature appears?
2: I confirm that in all of the 21 pages, it's the same signature. It's my signature, Your Honor.
1: And I was about to ask whose signature is this, but you've already mentioned that it's your signature. All right. For the record, Your Honor, the document that was identified by the witness is previously marked as Exhibit P Roman numeral 2-8-3-2-1-3-LBP, consisting of 21 pages. And for the record, it is also commonly marked by the defense as P-2-Roman numeral 2-D-Roman numeral 2-8-3-2-1-3-LBP for the same number of pages. Now, Madam Witness, I am showing you now the withdrawal slips that you've mentioned that you submitted to the court. Kindly go over these withdrawal slips, if you can, please.
3: Thank you.

not my signature because it's the intervention. I will just authenticate. Here, this is me.

0: Should be this is not. I checked the deposit, siya. Kasama na nila. Kasama nila in one exhibit. Can I qualify? Yeah, it's mine. Pero hindi siya lahat, ma'am, hindi check deposit slip siya, withdrawals. So.
1: What was the question, Attorney James?
2: I was just asking the witness, Your Honor, to go through the withdrawal slips. I am under the process of authenticating the same, Your Honor. And there, this is just.
1: Hasn't she already authenticated the entire exhibit?
2: No, Your Honor, that was.
1: 21 pages?
2: No, Your Honor, that was just for the
0: Different.
2: Movement payroll, Your Honor.
1: Okay, so this is for the withdrawal slips and then?
2: For the withdrawal slips, Your Honor.
1: And then the third would be the maintaining balances or outstanding balances?
2: Yes, Your Honor.
0: Attorney James na, ano to eh, hindi lahat withdrawal, may na-include siya ng mga on as.
1: But this is still part of the 21 pages? Correct?
2: I do not think so, Your Honor. I think the 21 pages only pertains to the movement. Ano yun?
3: Your Honor.
2: The movement payroll, Your Honor.
1: The payroll? Just the payroll?
2: Yes, Your Honor.
3: Your Honor, upon perusal of the documents, Your Honor, these are not all withdrawal slips, Your Honor, so the.
1: Which one, now the chair is confused. You only have one marking consisting of 21 pages for this witness. Are you telling me there's another separate pre-marked document for withdrawals?
2: No, the 21, allow, Your Honor, for clarification, the 21 that pages that was identified a while ago, which the witness confirmed, was only pertaining to the payroll.
1: Payroll.
2: Right now, Your Honor, the witness was perusing a series of documents.
1: For withdrawal?
2: For withdrawal slips, Your Honor.
1: As CJ, as Attorney CJ said, it's not all withdrawals, Attorney CJ?
3: Yes, Your Honor, correct.
1: So what would be included aside from withdrawals in that document?
3: Your Honor, there are withdrawal slips, check deposit slips, a pay-to-the-order document, and the like, Your Honor.
1: So not just withdrawal slips?
3: Yes, Your Honor. So we object to the question for being misleading, Your Honor.
1: It was based on the witness's answer earlier.
2: Yes, Your Honor, that was about, I was about to respond.
1: Ma'am Yunis, but hindi lang po withdrawal ang laman nito tulad ng sinabi niyo kanina?
4: Your Honor, my apologies po. Meron po kaming nasamang check deposit slips, Your Honor.
1: That was not.
4: That was submitted also to this honorable court, Your Honor.
1: That was also submitted?
4: Yes.
1: In the general category of withdrawals? Tatlo lang po kasi binanggit niyo kanina eh. Payroll, withdrawal, and outstanding balances.
4: Yeah, I forgot, Your Honor.
3: Precisely, Your Honor, then now the introduction of these documents would lack foundation.
2: Not really, Your Honor.
1: So kindly correct, allow me, councils. So kindly clarify, Attorney, Ma'am Yunis.
4: Okay.
1: You know, ano niyo po identify ay payroll?
4: Yes, Your Honor.
1: Ay withdrawals and what else?
4: On as check deposits, Your Honor, the deposit slip, and the image of the check, Your Honor.
1: What check?
4: The on as check, Your Honor.
1: What does on as?
4: The check that was deposited, Your Honor.
1: Okay. Ano pa po ang kasama nung kategoriyang yan?
4: Yan po, Your Honor.
1: Yun na yan?
4: Opo.
1: Okay. Your witness, Attorney James?
2: Your Honor, yes, Your Honor. That's why I was about to ask other documents, Your Honor, because I was just building of the answer of the witness, Your Honor. So proceed, I cannot supply.
1: Proceed already,
2: thank you,
1: James.
2: So, Madam Witness, dun po sa mga damanggit ninyo, ano po yung relasyon, dun sa na-identify po ninyo, ano po yung relasyon niyan sa mga documents or withdrawal slips and yung nabanggit nyo pang ibang documents na sinubmit nyo sa court na to? What is the relation of those documents that you've just identified?
4: Those documents substantiate the movement of the account.
2: No, no. What I mean is that the
3: objection, Your Honor. She already answered the question.
1: That's the answer of the witness. Ask another question, counsel.
2: All right. So doon po, sinabi niyo kanina. Okay, thank you, Your Honor. Diyan po sa mga documents na yan, meron pong withdrawal slips, meron pong checks, on as checks. At nabanggit po ninyo na yan yung mga sinubmit ninyo. Tama po ba?
4: Okay.
2: Napansin ko din po, dun sa mga dokumentong yan, meron po sa baba na certified copy na nakasulat. At meron pong pirma sa taas ng pangalan. Ano po yung pangalan na sa taas na nakasulat doon?
3: Objection, Your Honor. Asked and answered. She already...
2: I haven't asked that question, Your Honor.
1: This is for a different document.
2: Yes, Your Honor.
1: Understanding, Attorney CJ.
2: So anong po, kanino pong pangalan yung nakasulat doon below the certified true copy portion?
4: Okay. So, Your Honor, yung withdrawal slips po na sinubmit namin does not all happen or transacted in San Pedro Davao Branch. So, I only signed dun po sa mga documents na dun po nangyari yung transaction sa San Pedro Davao Branch. Meron po mga withdrawal slips, Your Honor, na iba pong branch ang nag-certify.
2: That's fine, Your Honor. But for those that have, that bear a signature, the certified above the name, what name again was that? Under the certified true copy. Yung mga meron lang pong certification, anong pangalan yung nandoon?
4: Yung pangalan ko po.
2: At sa taas po nun, may signature. Kaninong signature po yun?
4: Signature ko po, Your
2: Honor. Alright. Thank you, Madam Witness. Now, Madam Witness, I would ask the assisting counsel to confront you now with the certificate of outstanding balances which you mentioned. Tama po ba yun? Tama yung word, tama yung description?
4: Yes, Your Honor.
3: Right. May I request for the marking, Your Honor?
1: That's what I was about to ask. Also the marking for the withdrawals. Do you have a marking already, Attorney James?
2: We have, Your Honor, but allow me to check it with us.
1: I don't have it with me. I don't have a pre-marked document for that. Ilang pages po yung withdrawal at yung mga checks, Ma'am Eunice? Ma'am Eunice, yung kategorya po yun, ilang pages po yun?
2: Permission to approach the witness, Your Honor.
4: Your Honor, may I be allowed
1: yes,
4: to check?
1: Ma'am. Yes, ma'am, you may. This is already, according to Attorney James, this is separate from the 21 pages. So
2: yes,
1: ilang
2: Your
1: pages
2: Honor.
1: Po yun?
2: For the record, Your Honor, the marking of this document is, these were previously marked as P-2-8-3-2-1-4-LBP. A corresponding marking is also made by the defense. Exhibit D-2-8-3-2-1-4-LBP. Consisting of... Okay lang, kung ano lang yun nandiyan.
4: Ulit ko, attorney, ha? 1, 2, 3.
2: For the record, Your Honor, the witness is double-checking her submissions.
4: 9, 10.
1: That's supposed to be what, 12 pages?
2: 12 pages, Your Honor.
1: Yeah. Make it out.
4: This is 10, Your Honor. And this is 2.
2: Okay. All right. Thank you, Madam Witness. Draw a slip. Now, Madam Witness, we will be confronting you with the certificate of outstanding balances that you've mentioned, that you've submitted to the Honorable Court. Kindly go over this documents and peruse them if you can, please.
3: Your Honor, may I request again for the marking?
2: We will do so in a bit, Your Honor.
1: While the witness is perusing it, allow the court, if the court is correct, it will be P-2-8-3-2-1-5-LBP, consisting
2: yes, Your Honor.
1: Of 26 pages.

0: Your Honor, but please allow me to finish.
1: Go ahead.
0: Your Honor, please. Precisely this is why I am asking for the proper procedure of identification and authentication, because they don't even have the documents. And their reasoning that it is with the court is of no moment, Your Honor. That is not a reason for not being able or not having documents for the witness to identify and authenticate.
2: Duly noted, counsel. It will be added in the manifestation in connection with this issue.
1: Thank you, Your Honor.
2: The clerk of court informs me that the copies were given to the prosecution already.
1: Yes, Your Honor. However...
2: Not just the first page.
1: Yes. That's why, Your Honor, however, this is the first time that we're perusing the documents right now, Your Honor, as it was handed to us immediately before this. So allow us a bit of leeway in order to check all just, this, Your Honor.
2: Just have her identify it. Again, as stated by Senator Judge Lacson earlier, we're talking of relatively small amounts consisting of payroll. In fact, less than... payroll as maintaining balances.
1: Anyway, Mr. Madam Witness, perhaps while we're doing it, I'm just showing you this document, exhibit that is marked as exhibit P-2-8-3-4-2-5-LBP, and perhaps you can assess us and the Honorable Court because these are your own documents. Can you kindly go over these documents, Madam Witness, and inform the Honorable Court what is the relation of this document to the one that you've mentioned, and what do you call this document? If you can.
3: Your Honor, this document, based on the series of account numbers, are accounts of Davao Recto Branch, which is not my account, which is not my branch, rather. But I am familiar with the signature of the branch head.
0: Your Honor, there was no question. May I ask that it be...
1: That was the answer of the witness, Your Honor. How could
0: no, there's
1: stop
0: no,
1: it, Your
0: there was no question.
2: So stricken off, kindly be responsive, Ma'am Eunice, only right. to what is just asked of you. Okay. Kindly proceed, Attorney James.
1: Okay. Madam Witness, relax lang po. Relax lang po. Medyo ano lang talaga yung authentication process, ma'am. So sabi ko nga po, ito pong nabanggit ninyo, yung year-end balance na in-identify nyo. And I'm also showing it to our assisting defense lawyer, Your Honor. So ito po, nakasulat dito, year-end balances of accounts from December 31, 2007 to December 2025. Nakasulat po dito, prepared by Marilu Mequilla at noted by Raquel Yu de la Serna, branch head. Ito pong dito sa noted by, above the name Raquel Yu de la Serna. Kanino pong signature ito, kung alam niyo po?
3: Signature po yan ni branch head Raquel Yu de la Serna, Your Honor.
1: At paano niyo po nalaman na signature niya yun?
3: We are familiar with the signature of the other branch officers because we maintain signatures of the authorized signatories of other branches for us to verify, especially when they issue a manager's check. And of course, I've been with the bank and Ms. Raquel also with the bank for so long. So we have these documents that we see the each other's signature, Your Honor.
1: All right. Thank you, Madam Witness. Because you're confirming these documents, may I know, Mr. Madam Witness, kung ilang pages po ba itong sinubmit nyo? Or ito lang po ba yun? Would you know?
3: Hindi kasi ako nag-submit nito, sir.
1: Okay, that's fine. But could you confirm that this came from your bank?
3: For Land Bank?
1: Yes, mean,
3: not for San Pedro branch.
1: But from but Land Bank?
3: Land Bank.
1: All right.
3: I know Ma'am Raquel.
1: Okay. That's enough, Madam Witness. For the record, Your Honor, this is Exhibit P-2-8-3-4-2-5-LBP, a common exhibit of the defense, again, D-Roman numeral 2-8-3-4-2-5-LBP.
2: Noted.
1: Thank you, Your Honor. Madam Witness, I'm about to end. Other than these documents, meron po ba kayong sinubmit sa honorable court kung meron man.

0: Dun sa mga ni-identify niyo, meron pa po ba?
1: Yung year-end balances issued by our branch, Your Honor.
0: Okay. Sige. Allow us to get a copy of that through the copies that we got from the court.

0: Yeah, can you just look for the year end, Madam Witness, that you've mentioned?
1: Kasi I have a copy.

0: I'm not sure.
1: All right, do you have it with you now?
2: Your Honor, I also have this, submitted this bank certificate of the company's, name of the companies which
3: Your
2: I
3: Honor,
2: certified.
3: Before the witness answers,
4: yes,
3: the prosecution manifested that they were giving her a specific document, but in fact, they had given her a different document not mentioned by the witness. This is precisely what I'm saying, Your Honor. The authentication and identification process is of vital importance.
1: Your Honor, just to, you know, disallay any issues about that.
4: We're talking of outstanding balances,
1: yes,
4: correct?
1: Your Honor. And as I mentioned...
4: What are you referring to be different, Attorney CJ?
3: Your Honor, she was just handed a certification, which was different from what the question elicited, Your Honor.
1: No, Your Honor.
4: I believe the three categories of documents were payroll, withdrawal, which she clarified, and certification as to outstanding balances.
3: Yes, Your Honor.
1: Yes,
3: that
1: Your
3: was
1: Honor.
3: Not one of the
4: Is that things. What she has now, Attorney James?
1: No, Your Honor. If the good counsel was listening a while ago, my question was that I am giving her the documents, Your Honor, that we got from the court, and I was asking her to look which one of those documents for the year-end balance, and I would only proceed
4: so once she has not yet pointed it out.
1: Exactly, Your Honor.
4: Okay.
1: And just to counter-manifest, Your Honor, lest we let it slide, Your Honor, as I mentioned a while ago, the witness has confirmed the documents to be authentic again and again, and that only lends credence to my argument a while ago that this is not even a genuine issue to begin with. But nonetheless, Your Honor, we will just proceed. Madam Witness.
3: Your Honor, if I may, before that. Of course not, Your Honor. This is, so many problems have arisen in the process of authentication of the prosecution. And he insists that it is not important. And yet, the reality provides otherwise.
1: Which problem was that?
3: Continue.
4: Counsels, please. Again, let's not belabor the point. Let's not make it more difficult than it already is.
1: Yes, Your Honor.
4: Let's move on. Ma'am Eunice?
2: Yes, Your
4: May
2: Honor.
4: Binigay po ba sa inyo yung dokumento? Yung ba po yung tinutukoy yung dokumento kanina?
1: Madam Witness, are you okay? Medyo nahirap. Inom po kayo ng tubig. Di po kami nag-aaway. Talagang ganun maglambingan yung mga abogado.
2: Your Honor, my apology for the second time. I issued a certificate also, apart from what I have mentioned. I also issued a certificate of the 20... of 20 corporations. I issue a certificate that these companies do not have an account with Landbank San Pedro Branch. I acknowledge this certification, Your Honor.
4: So that's not with respect to the outstanding balances?
2: Yes, Your Honor.
4: Okay, so that's not what the counsel is referring to.
1: Okay, so yeah, kindly go over those documents, Madam Witness. And if you can find the document that you've just mentioned a while ago so we can authenticate it.
3: Your Honor, this is improper for procedure. Handing the witness a stack of documents and trying to find which one she actually issued cannot be done, Your Honor. Can I object to this, Your Honor?
4: Counsel asked for leeway, Attorney CJ. The court is inclined to give it, given that he may have relied on
1: the answer of
4: the leniency of the court with this witness. So the court will give him leeway. Kindly give him leeway as well, Attorney CJ.
3: I will, Your Honor.
1: Thank you for your grace.
4: In this
1: Your
4: regard.
1: Honor.

0: Your Honor, for the record, the witness was unable to locate the document asked for.
1: This is on the outstanding balances.
0: Correct, Your Honor.
2: That's fine, Your Honor. Just go, those documents that you've mentioned, ano yung mga nandoon sa documents na yun, Madam Witness?
0: Your Honor, objection vague.
2: That's not vague, Your Honor. The witness was just handed a clump of documents, Your Honor.
0: Your Honor, exactly. Ano yung mga nandoon sa mga documents? I don't know how one would answer that.
2: Well, let's try, Your Honor. Maybe the witness can.
1: The witness indeed mentioned outstanding a certification on outstanding balances.
0: All right, Your Honor, I will...
1: Kindly answer if you know, Madam Witness, Ms. Eunice. We're referring to the outstanding balances certification that you issued. Documents are being handed to the witness again. Are these the documents you're referring to, Ms. Eunice?
3: I have not seen the certificate, Your Honor.
1: Okay.
3: In here are the withdrawal slips, the one I mentioned
1: earlier.
3: The check images, the...
1: You don't have, Ms. Eunice, you don't have to give us a blow-by-blow account of what you're seeing, just if you've seen the certification, the certification on outstanding balances.
4: Thank you.

0: Your Honor, I do not see the certificate of outstanding balances, Your Honor.
1: I don't understand, Attorney James. Indeed, you're using the court's copy.
2: Yes, Your Honor.
1: But you pre-marked this document. Why can't you simply refer to the pre-marked document and show it to the witness?
2: Your Honor, allow me, Your Honor. The statement of the witness pertaining to the certificate of outstanding balance is...
1: Yes, you've had a copy of these documents. Yeah, both parties have had a copy of copies of these documents.
2: It's not among the documents, Your Honor. But because that was the answer of the witness, the rules would require me
1: to... It's not among the documents that was subpoenaed by this court?
2: Yes, Your Honor. It was not submitted by this bank, Your Honor. But because it was answered that way by the witness, I was obliged to follow that line of questioning and perhaps... at this point, determined that it was indeed not included. And I have to do this again and again because I have to go through the answers of the witness, Your Honor. And this is the process that we have to go through.
1: So are you done?
2: Yes, Your Honor.
1: Are you done showing and proving that it's not one of the documents submitted by the land bank?
2: Yes, Your Honor.
1: Outstanding balances?
2: Yes, okay. Your Honor.
1: Kindly proceed.
2: With that, Your Honor, that would be all the documents submitted by the Land Bank, Your Honor. And we will, Land Bank San Pedro, and we will be dispensing with Ma'am Eunice this afternoon, Your Honor.
1: You're done with your direct?
2: Yes, Your Honor.
1: I hope you don't have any cross, Attorney CJ, do you?
3: I do, Your Honor.
1: I was afraid of that. You may proceed, Attorney CJ.
3: Good afternoon, ma'am. Ma'am, you're appearing today only as the representative of the Land Bank of the Philippines, San Pedro branch.
0: Yes, Your Honor.
3: This is in Davao City, correct?
0: Yes, Your Honor.
3: And your testimony is limited only to bank records, correct?
0: Yes, Your Honor.
3: How long have you held this position?
0: As branch manager, for 15 years.
3: 15 years.
0: But for Land Bank San Pedro, it's 2.5 years, Your Honor.
3: Thank you. Ma'am, the Land Bank of the Philippines is a government financial institution, correct?
0: Yes, Your Honor.
3: And it provides banking services to government agencies as well as individual depositors.
0: Yes, Your Honor.
2: Objection. What is the relevance of this question, Your Honor?
3: She already
2: I have to object on relevance, Your Honor.
1: Well, she already answered, counsel. Ms. Eunice, pakihintay po ng kahit ilang segundo lang.
0: Apo. Sorry, Your Honor.
1: Ulitin ko po, hindi naman po sila nag-aaway. Hindi niyo po yan kasalanan, bagaman kagagawan niyo. Pero, biro lang po. Kindly just give a few seconds for the other opposing counsel to object if he has any before answering.
0: Yes, sir.
1: Thank you, ma'am.
3: Ma'am, your services include deposit accounts and payroll services, among others, correct?
0: Yes, Your Honor.
3: Ma'am, this account number 1477-0989-98 belongs to the Vice President Sara Duterte, correct?
0: Your Honor, can I refer to my record? Can I be allowed, Your Honor?
1: Yes, ma'am, you may.

0: Yes, Your Honor. I confirm, Your Honor.
1: Ma'am, her salary from the government is credited to this amount. Would you know this? Her salary from the government is credited to this account.
0: Yeah, the payroll, Your Honor.
1: These credits, where these amounts are coming from, can be seen by the San Pedro branch, correct?
0: If the validation is CM payroll, Your Honor, it's the agency who will prepare the payroll, and we will just upload in our system the payroll, the amounts that will be credited to their to the employees, Your Honor.
1: But that can be seen.
0: If we will check it one by one, Your Honor.
1: It can be. And the balance shown here that you said you identified is the amount remaining after the credits and debits.
2: Objection. Sorry, Your Honor, I have to object. This is beyond the scope of the direct examination. The prosecution has presented this witness only to authenticate, because we want to fast track and to expedite the authentication of all these documents, Your Honor, including other banks, Your Honor. So if we're going to have, I understand that there is leeway in cross-examination, but there cannot be an unbridled authority to ask anything and everything under the sun. Otherwise, Your Honor, we might waste the very valuable time of the Honorable Court. For your kind consideration, Your Honor.
3: It also opens up the possibility of Attorney CJ asking the wrong question and eliciting an answer that he may not desire, given the limited scope of the testimony.
1: Correct, Your Honor. He asked and identified withdrawal slips, Your Honor. That is simply what I'm asking.
3: Yes, it was part of what was identified.
1: Yes,
3: but anyway, again, at Attorney CJ's peril, you may proceed, Attorney CJ.
2: We submit, Your Honor.
3: Again, given the limited testimony of the witness.
1: No further questions, Your Honor.
3: Any redirect?
2: I was about, Your Honor, but I'll just let it go, Your Honor. No redirect, Your Honor. Thank you.
3: I guess the manifestation of Senator Judge Lacson would apply to the Senator Judges, if I'm not mistaken, given that his payroll. You're giving me a thumbs up sign, Senator Judge Irwin, not raising your hand, I hope. Thank you. Ma'am, salamat po. Ma'am Eunice, sa inyong pagdalo, sa inyong panahon, pasensya, pagbiyahe patungo dito at pagsagot sa katanungan ng mga ng magkabilang partido. Thank you for your participation
0: and
3: your patience.
0: Honor.
3: Thank you, ma'am. You're excused. Let's do one more. Let's finish land bank at the very least. I presume this is no longer payroll, Attorney James?
2: Yes, Your Honor.
3: Kindly have your assisting counsels prepare the documents for this witness.
2: On that note, Your Honor, in order to make it more smooth or smoother, can we ask for a short recess, Your Honor, so that we can arrange everything, including the documents that we
3: just get? Chair declares a 15-minute recess.
2: Thank you, Your Honor.
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0: For the information of the senator judges and the parties, during the recess, the presiding officer undertook to discuss the matter at hand with the counsel for the parties, with a view to making the process less arduous and painful. And we arrived at an agreement which the chair would like to make of record before we call on the next witness. By the way, for the information of the body, we will only be calling one more witness for today, the other representative from Land Bank, and shall call it a day. We will try the new arrangement with this witness and proceed hopefully already like clockwork tomorrow with this new procedure. Kindly call your next witness, Attorney James, so that we can try to adopt our procedure for this next witness.
1: Yes, Your Honor.
0: That is Ms. Raquel De La Serna, correct?
1: Yes, Your Honor.
0: The clerk of court, through those eyes, directed to kindly situate Ms. Raquel De La Serna to the witness stand.
2: Your Honor, with regard to the earlier manifestation of Attorney James, we will just adopt the objections to his offer, Your Honor.
0: So it'll be the same offer? If it's the same offer, it's the same objections and manifestations?
2: Yes, Your Honor.
1: I confirm that it's the same offer, Your Honor.
0: Yes, Your Honor. So let it be made of record that it is the same offer for this witness as with the first witness, Witness Eunice.

0: And for the record also, it will be the same objections, reservations, and their manifestations on the part of the respondent for this new witness, Ms. Raquel. Ms. Raquel, bago po kayo mo po, pakisundan lang po, pakinggan yung panunumpang bibigkasin ng clerk of court at sumagot na lamang po kayo sa dulo kung ng inyong karampatang sagot. The clerk of court will please administer the oath.
1: Kindly raise your right hand. You, Raquel De La Serna, do swear that the evidence you shall give in the case now pending between the Philippines and Vice President Sara Zimmerman Duterte shall be the truth, the whole truth, and nothing but the truth, so help you God.
0: Kindly answer through the mic, Ma'am Raquel.
2: Yes, Your Honor.
0: Thank you, ma'am. Kindly sit down. Naunawaan po niyo, Ma'am Raquel, yung inyong pinanumpahan. Kaugnay sa testimonyang bibigay po niyo sa hukumang ito.
2: Yes, Your Honor.
0: Thank you, ma'am. Now, before we proceed, the offer has been made and the manifestation on and comment on the offer has already been made already of record by both parties for this witness. The court would like to state the following. The records to be identified by this witness, limited by what is contained in the inventory of documents that were signed by the parties. On various dates, were produced directly by Land Bank, which has natural and regular custody of them pursuant to the subpoenas issued by the court. They were officially delivered to the court without passing through an interested party or private intermediary. The clerk recorded, inventoried, safeguarded, and reproduced the submissions for use in these proceedings. Taken together, the institutional returns to the subpoenas, the documented receipt, and protected custody of the source records, and the court-supervised reproduction establishes the provenance of such records. The court is mindful of Republic versus Marcos, GR number 17-1701, which held that PCGG's collection and custody of private documents did not convert them into public records, or without more, authenticate them, particularly where only unauthenticated copies were presented. Hence, the court relies not on custody alone, but the records' direct production by the institutional custodians pursuant to the subpoena, their documented receipt, and safekeeping, by the clerk of court, their availability for inspection, and their court-supervised reproduction. Collectively, these circumstances establish records of provenance only, identity and integrity, as well as fidelity of the copies. In addition, under Rule 4, Section 1 of the Rules on Evidence, an electronic document is regarded as equivalent of an original under the Original Document Rule when it is a printout of other output readable by sight or other means and shown to reflect the data accurately. To the extent that any record independently qualifies as an official record and is entitled to a presumption of regularity, that presumption is rebuttable and does not establish the truth or accuracy of every entry. Upon a specific substantial showing of fraud, falsification, material alteration, irregularity, incompleteness, palpable mistake, unreliable method of preparation, a break in the chain of custody, or lack of personal knowledge or material inconsistency with other evidence, the respondent or any other party may challenge the record's admission, seek the exclusion or limitation of the disputed entries, and request the appearance of appropriate custodian or other qualified witness, as the case may be, during cross-examination or during the formal offer of evidence. In other words, we are not depriving the respondent of any of its available rights to question the authenticity of the documents, but are simply trying to abbreviate the proceedings if there are no allegations nor claims of fraud, palpable mistake in the preparation of the documents, in order to abbreviate the proceedings on these witnesses, which are similarly situated. So ordered. Kindly proceed accordingly, Attorney James, and let's see how this goes.
3: Noted, Your Honor. Under the same offer, permission to proceed, Your Honor. Madam Witness...
0: I'm sorry, Attorney James, with your indulgence. The clerk is instructed to kindly inform the representatives of the other banks that they may rest for the day. Imbis na maghintay pa po sila, they can rest for the day. They're still covered by a subpoena for tomorrow. And to kindly inform them to be here pursuant to the subpoena at 10 a.m. And hopefully we shall be able to go through most, if not all, of the witnesses by tomorrow. The clerk of court is so directed.
3: Permission to proceed, Your Honor. James. Thank you, pa. Good afternoon, Madam Witness.
2: Good afternoon, sir.
3: Opo. So for the record, could you provide us your full name, designation, and what branch or bank are you representing, please?
2: Good afternoon, everyone. I am Raquel Unabia de la Serena, branch manager of Davao R. Magsaysay. Davao R. Magsaysay. Land Bank Davao R. Magsaysay branch.
3: Davao. And as the branch manager, right?
2: Yes, sir.
3: Of Davao R. Magsaysay.
2: Yes, sir.
3: Of Land Bank. What are your primary functions and responsibilities?
2: Being the branch manager of a particular branch, I am responsible to overlook or to supervise the operation of the branch, as well as make sure that the internal control or the guidelines of the bank is strictly implemented. However, much of my work is on the marketing side, sir. We have a branch operation officer and branch service officer who have a direct supervision of all the daily transactions of the branch.
3: All right. Based on your records that you've submitted to the court, and this pursuant to the ruling of the Honorable Presiding Officer, how many accounts does the Vice President or Attorney Manasseh Carpio have in your account, if there are any? In your branch, rather.
2: Yes, sir. We had two accounts of PV Sara,
3: okay,
2: which are now closed,
3: all right,
2: and one of Attorney Manasseh Carpio.
3: And one of, you mentioned that the two accounts of the Vice President are now closed. How about the third one of Attorney Carpio? What is the status of that account?
2: The account of Attorney Manasseh is still current or active account.
3: Active. And for the record, could you just provide us the last four digits of that bank account for our reference?
2: Can I look on my file, sir? Because I could not remember the number.
0: You may do so, ma'am.
2: The account number, the last four number of Attorney Manasseh is 2730.
3: 2730. All
2: yes,
3: right.
2: Sir.
3: Madam Witness, based on your records, what is the year-end balance of the account of Attorney Manasseh Carpio for 2022?
2: I have here in my record, sir, for year-end 2022, 505,517.35.
3: Can you go slowly, madam?
2: Sorry.
3: Sorry po.
2: Year-end December 2022, sorry, is 505,517.35.
3: How about for the year 2023? If there are any, what is the year-end balance of Attorney Carpio corresponding to his account ending with last digits 2730?
2: For year-end 2023, the outstanding balance that time was 953,681.42.
3: How about for 2024? What is the year-end balance of this account that you've mentioned under the name of Attorney Carpio?
2: For 2024, sir, it was 115,824.20.
3: Lastly, Madam Witness, for 2025, what is the year-end balance of this account based on your records?
2: For 2025, sir, it was 1,358,373.07.
3: That would be all for my direct examination, Your Honor.
0: Attorney CJ?
4: With this honorable court's permission.
0: You may proceed with your cross when you're ready.
4: Okay. Good afternoon, Ms. De La Serna.
2: Good afternoon, sir.

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0: Ito po ang yung lingkod, Tita Carmen Ignacio, na nagaanyaya sa lahat na panoorin, pakinggan ng ating palatuntunang pulso ng sambayanan. 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

0: Ben, RJ here. The premier big band crooner and balladeer, Richard Poon, will be with me on stage October 21, Wednesday, 8 p.m., RJ Bistro, Dusitani Hotel. I welcome Richard Poon back on stage, back in town at Bistro RJ. After Richard Poon, I'll do a dance set with my band. It's going to be two shows in one night. 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Just let me hear some of that rock and roll music. Bistro RJ, the home of rock and roll in the Philippines. 40 years, going on its 41st year this year. Making people happy, making them sing and dance. The beat goes on at Bistro RJ, live rock and roll. 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Yes, no question about it. RJ Bistro is the home of rock and roll in the Philippines. 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The band starts at 8:45 p.m. and I'm on stage at 9:15 p.m. So what are you waiting for? 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
10: Ito po ang inyong lingkod, Tita Carmen Ignacio, na nag-aanyaya sa lahat na panoorin, pakinggan ng ating palatuntunang pulso ng sambayanan. 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
1: RJ here. The premier big band crooner and balladeer, Richard Poon, will be with me on stage October 21, Wednesday, 8 p.m., RJ Bistro, Dusitani Hotel. I welcome Richard Poon back on stage, back in town at Bistro RJ. After Richard Poon, I'll do a dance set with my band. It's going to be two shows in one night. 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
6: BBC News with Roisin Hasty. Lawyers for the American woman who survived two attempts to execute her, Krista Pike, say she's regained consciousness in hospital and is talking. Officials in Tennessee twice attempted to administer a lethal injection last week. The French President Emmanuel Macron has been holding an emergency meeting after another day of nationwide protests about conditions in schools. The Interior Ministry said more than a quarter of a million people had taken part in the demonstrations. Kenya's president says the government has strengthened public health measures to prevent the spread of Ebola after the country confirmed its first case. Eight family members of the deceased patient have been quarantined. An American former spy has admitted to defrauding the US government of nearly $200 million. David Rush used his senior position in the CIA to obtain funds and luxury property.